0: next.
1: All right, this young man coming up here wearing the suede pumps with the platform heels. Young man, what is your name?
0: My name is Harry Truman.
1: Harry Truman?
0: Don't confuse me with the president.
1: Oh, no, I won't.
0: His name is Harry S. Truman.
1: I know, I know.
0: Mine is Harry M. Truman.
1: I see. What does the M stand for?
0: Margaret.
1: All right, Harry, you have a question about Brooklyn?
0: I got no questions about Brooklyn. I like Brooklyn.
1: Well, we're just...
0: Always somebody is criticizing Brooklyn. What's the matter with Brooklyn?
1: There's nothing wrong.
0: Then stop criticizing. What are you, a wise guy or something?
1: No, I just...
0: I come from Brooklyn. I'm proud of it.
1: Yeah, but
0: I was born in Brooklyn. I live in Brooklyn. I hope I drop dead in Brooklyn.
1: I didn't say...
0: Who gave you the famous man, George Washington, Frank Sinatra, Chiang Kai-shek, Brooklyn?
1: Look,
0: who crossed the most oranges? Who gave us all our presidents? Who discovered America? Brooklyn!
1: Please, wait.
0: Oh, shut up, you Bronx bum!
1: Please, we must control ourselves. Young man, let's have your question again.
0: Okay. Would you like to buy a 1922 Essex?
1: Oh, please, sit down. Let's hear the woman's side. All right, this young lady in the aisle squeezing grapes with her bare feet. Young lady, what is your name, please?
2: Tallulah Feeney. I'm a homemaker.
1: I see. See? And you have a question concerning Brooklyn.
2: Yeah. How can I stop my husband from being such a loyal Dodger fan? He's driving me nuts.
1: He's very loyal?
2: Loyal? Just say the word Dodger and he takes off his hat, falls down on his knees, and kisses his Leah DeRocher button.
1: Oh, he's loyal, all right.
2: He even got a tattoo on his chest that says Dodgers.
1: Really?
2: To show he ain't prejudiced, he also got a tattoo that says Yankees.
1: On his chest?
2: Are you kidding?
1: Oh, I get it.
2: He's always getting into fights at Ebbets Field.
1: He gets into fights?
2: He got so much glass in his head from pop bottles, I could get a deposit back on him.
1: Well, no wonder.
2: You should have seen my husband the day the Dodgers won the pennant.
1: What did he do?
2: He come running home yelling, "The Dodgers won the pennant for the first time in 6 years." Then he gave me a big kiss.
1: He gave you a kiss?
2: It was the first time in 6 years for me, too.
1: And Mrs. Feeney, now that the World Series is on, your husband must be impossible.
2: Yeah, he told me if the Dodgers lose the World Series, he's going to throw himself out the window.
1: If the Dodgers lose, he'll throw himself out the window?
2: Yeah. Come on, Yankees!
1: Thank you. Thank you, Mrs. Feeney. And now, let us all bow our heads in devotion to Brooklyn as we sing...

0: Mr. Gallup, did I ever tell you what happened to me once at Ebbets Field?
1: Yes.
0: Would you like to hear it again?
1: No.
0: Okay, if you insist, here's what happened. It was earlier this season, Mr. Gallup. I took my little son, Junior, out to Ebbets Field to see the Dodgers play the St. Louis Cardinals.
2: Show your tickets this way. Show your tickets.
0: Here you are, sir. There's tickets for my son and me.
2: Wait a minute. A half-price ticket for this kid?
0: Oh, well, he's only five, aren't you, Junior?
3: Yeah. Da-da.
2: Okay, going.
0: Come on, Junior. I don't want to miss a minute of the game.
3: Da-da.
0: All right, we're in already. All right. You can put away that teething ring. Let's get to our seats. Oh, boy. At last, a baseball game.
3: Give me a hot dog, Pop.
0: Junior, you just had lunch. Now let's get to our seats.
3: I'm hungry. The ride out here gave me an appetite.
0: A ride in a packed subway gave you an appetite? What are you, a cannibal or something? I'm not getting you a hot dog.
3: You're kidding.
0: No, you're not getting a hot dog.
3: Okay. Step aside. Here it comes.
0: No, Junior, please.
3: I'll kill myself.
0: No, Junior. Junior, please.
3: Where's the gas pipe?
0: Junior, please. Junior, please. Stop it. Stop it. All right. Oh, brother. What a kid, you win. I'll get you the hot dog and I'll meet you at the seats. Junior? Junior?
3: Here's your seat, Pop.
0: Oh, boy, what a struggle. Here's your hot dog.
3: I don't want it now. You eat it.
0: You don't want it? I had to knock down an old man to get it. All right, I'll eat it. Gee, the game started.
3: It's just the first inning.
0: Oh, good. Only the first inning. What's the score?
3: 12-16.
0: Oh, a pitcher's duel. Well, I still have 8 innings to see. Who's up now?
3: Brooklyn. Stanky's at bat.
0: Oh, Stanky. Good. Come on, Stanky.
4: Ball one.
0: Gee, nice crowd.
4: Ball two.
0: Hey, you know, that's bunk about Dodger fans being tough.
4: Ball three.
0: Look, Junior, look how orderly they are.
4: Strike!
0: Junior, are you all right?
3: Yeah, where are you, Pop?
0: Here, under the seat. What's happened? What happened?
3: They're burying the umpire behind second base.
0: Oh, that's nice. He would have liked it that way. Oh, the game's starting again.
3: I'm hungry, Pop. I'll take my hot dog now.
0: Yeah, well,
3: Hot dog.
0: Hot dog. I ate it.
3: You're kidding.
0: No, Junior, you said that
3: I'll kill myself.
0: No, Junior,
3: I'll kill myself.
0: Don't start again. Junior, don't start.
3: Give me a gun.
0: Junior, stop it. Please. Now put your eyes back in your head now. Okay, I'll get you a hot dog. Here I go under the stands again. Geronimo. Here's the hot dog, Junior. I ran all the way.
3: You sure made speed, Pop. You weren't gone 2 minutes.
0: I guess I didn't miss anything. I see Stanky still at bat.
3: Yeah, but it's the sixth inning.
0: Sixth inning? What's the score?
3: 22-18.
0: What are they doing, playing on pogo sticks? Okay, now for some baseball. Who's at bat?
3: Stanky.
0: Come on, Stanky! Well, come on, umpire. What was it?
5: Strike.
0: Junior, come on. Let's go home.
3: They're starting again, Pop.
0: Good, good. Who's at bat?
3: Stanky.
0: But he was just up.
3: They lost count.
0: Oh, I see.
6: Popcorn, peanuts, hand grenades.
0: Junior. Please, do me a favor, Junior. Sit down.
3: I'm hungry. Give me some peanuts.
0: No, Junior, you'll ruin your appetite for dinner.
3: Mother's cooking tonight.
0: Oh, good idea. Peanuts. Okay, one bag of peanuts.
6: Okay, catch.
0: Ow, ooh, ooh, my nose. Hey, will you watch how you throw them, please?
6: I'll change the subject. You owe me a dime.
0: Oh, here's a half a dollar. Catch.
6: Got it. Here's your change. Catch.
0: That's great. All in pennies. Now I got to get under the seats and pick them up. Well, nothing's happening anyway. Here goes. Get off. Junior, what happened? What happened?
3: Stanky double, Robinson single, Walker homered, there was a triple play, the Cardinals came up, scored four runs, Karaski homered with bases loaded, the score is tied 26-26. What a ball game!
0: Yep. Now who's up?
3: Stanky.
0: Must be his bat and ball. Quiet. Junior, quiet. What? Here's the pitch.
1: Ball one.
0: What's with that umpire?
3: They run out of men.
0: Oh, I see.
5: Hey, Milty! Milty Bell!
3: Hey, look, Pop, behind you. It's Lou Parker.
0: I'm not turning my head.
5: Hey, Milty!
3: Why don't you just turn around for a second? Answer him.
0: Well, I guess I better. What is it, Lou? What happened? I just turned my head. What happened?
3: Stanky triple. Robinson walked. Yeah. Reese doubled off the scoreboard and was caught sliding into third.
0: Yeah.
3: There was a fight at second base. Fight the Cubs came up and made four runs.
0: Yeah.
3: Then the game was held up for a little while on account of rain.
0: What's the score?
3: 62-61.
0: Nice tight game. Who's up?
3: The Cardinals.
0: Good. Who's the batter?
3: Stanky.
0: He's with Brooklyn.
3: While you had your head turned, he was traded.
0: That does it. Junior, come on, let's go home.
3: No, Pop, we're staying to the end.
0: You're kidding.
3: No, Pop, we're staying.
0: Okay, here it comes.
3: No, Pop.
0: I'll kill myself.
3: No, steady. I'll kill myself.
0: Thank you very, very much. Well, that about winds up the hilarity for tonight. Mr. Gallup, how about telling the folks who's appearing in person this week at the Roxy?
7: Of course. Stanky.
0: Thank you, Pee-wee Reese. Good night, ladies and gentlemen.
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9: That episode of the Milton Berle Show was from September 30th, 1947, indeed the date of the first game of the World Series that year, featuring an all-New York City showdown between the Yankees and the Brooklyn Dodgers. Of course, you heard frequent references to second baseman Eddie Stanky, clearly because his last name was funny to say, but it was one of his Dodger teammates who made history during that World Series. Jackie Robinson was the first African-American player to appear in a World Series. Of course, earlier that same 1947 season, he broke Major League Baseball's color barrier. By the way, the Yankees would win the series in seven games. I'm Greg Bell, and up next here on Win Radio Was, we ride into the Wild West with Hopalong Cassidy and his sidekick, California Carlson. We'll be right back.

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0: Thank you so much, Fibber and Molly. You made it a truly enjoyable evening for all of us. Come back again soon. You're always welcome. Next week, we're going to have a second visit from a very good friend of mine and yours, too, I know. None other than Frank Sinatra. Me, too. Should be quite an evening, so be sure to tune in, won't you? Good night.
1: Friends, next week, tune in a half hour earlier and hear a full hour of entertainment. The Frank Morgan Show with Cass Daly, followed immediately by Bird's Eye Open House with Dinah Shore, her special guest, Frank Sinatra. Me too. Robert Emmett Dolan, his orchestra, Joe Lilly, his chorus, and yours truly. Fibber McGee and Molly appear tonight for the courtesy of Johnson's Wax. Bird's Eye Open House, starring Dinah Shore, is written by Howard Harris and Sid Zelenka.
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3: From May 3rd, 1945, to put that date in perspective, just a few days later, Nazi Germany surrendered. World War II didn't end, though, until a few months later with the surrender of Imperial Japan. In the 1944-45 radio season, Dinah Shore's Bird's Eye Open House finished in the top 20, rated 16th. Her special guest program, Fibber McGee and Molly, was much higher, number 2, second only to the Bob Hope Show. I'm Greg Bell, and coming up next on When Radio Was, it's the true crime law enforcement program, Gangbusters. Right after this.
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5: I was wondering what to do when a covered van drove up with two men in it. They took something out of the van and carried it up the steps to the hall door. Mr. Holmes... it was a coffin.
4: World-famous consulting detective Sherlock Holmes and his trusted aide, Dr. Watson, roam the streets of Victorian London in search of clues to unlock each thrilling mystery. 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
6: Who has it, Watson? 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
3: Welcome back to When Radio Was, where it's time for a true criminal case as presented on Phillips H. Lord's long-running series, Gangbusters. In the case of the Cowboy Killers, you'll hear Mandel Kramer and John Larkin. It originally played back on August 28th of 1948.
12: Now, Gangbusters, presented in cooperation with police and federal law enforcement departments throughout the United States. the only national program that brings you authentic police case histories.

0: Cowboy Killers, a gang of bandits who countered a right hook to the jaw with hot lead to the heart that bought them a ringside seat in the death house.
1: Gangbusters has asked the Honorable John J. Sullivan, former Deputy Commissioner and Chief of Detectives of the New York City Police Department, to narrate by proxy tonight's case. Now, Chief Sullivan, you've told me tonight's case is about a gang of reckless New York hold-up men who operated almost in the old Wild West style.
2: That's right, Don Gardner. And that's why newspaper reporters referred to them as the Cowboy Killers. Their fast-riding mode of operations and their readiness to shoot down anyone, man or woman, who opposed them, gave New York police a near nightmare trying to apprehend them.
1: Well, Chief Sullivan, this sounds like an unusually important case, so why don't you start right in?
2: Certainly, Don. Let's begin on a chilly November evening a couple of years ago, in a quiet section of Brooklyn, New York. A husky blonde youth, almost 6 feet tall, climbed the stairs of a small apartment house, stopped in front of apartment 2B, read Ferdinand and Stella Osborne.
3: Hello, Freddie.
4: Oh, Russ. Hello.
3: They here?
5: Who is it, Freddie?
4: It's Russ. Yeah, in the kitchen having coffee. Come in.
3: Hi, Stella.
5: Did you tell him, Freddie?
4: No.
3: Tell me what?
5: Go ahead, Freddie.
3: Yeah, go ahead, Freddie.
4: Well, look, Russ. We don't want no trouble.
3: Then don't make any.
5: Freddie means we don't want you meeting here anymore.
3: Now, that's not friendly, Stella.
4: Oh, it's nothing personal, Russ.
3: Shut up. Stella, we like this place. It's convenient. Convenient for everybody, and besides, you make good coffee.
5: We don't want any trouble with the cops.
3: You don't mind having trouble with me?
4: Now, don't get sore, Russ. Stella's just a little bit scared.
3: Now, they're wrong people. All the cops can do is throw you in a can. I can think of a lot more things than that.
4: Oh, she was just talking, Russ.
3: She talks too much. Button her lip or I'll do it for you.
5: Ferdy, if you...
4: Shut up, Stella.
3: That's a ticket, Ferdy. Every time a babe runs off at the mouth, some guy gets slapped down. You're being smart.
5: They're in the kitchen. Why don't you go in there?
3: I will, baby, and you can cry on Ferdy's shoulder, but keep it quiet. I don't like being disturbed.
6: Hi, Russ.
3: Hello, Dave.
6: About time you showed up.
3: Been making some changes in our plans, Vic.
6: What's the change? Dave's already heisted a car. We all got rods. We knock over that saloon, split the take, and that's it.
3: Yeah, we split what? $100? That ain't much for a night's work. Get smart, Vic.
6: I don't see no diamonds on you.
3: And I've never seen any barred windows in front of me. You have. That makes me the bright boy.
6: In your opinion.
7: Mine, too.
6: What, do you carry the kid brother here around for support?
3: Dave pulls his own weight. You gonna be unreasonable?
6: I don't like last-minute changes. We figured to knock over a saloon. Let's do it.
3: Who's changing the figuring? I'm just adding to it.
6: What do you mean?
3: Look, Vic. Instead of one, we knock over 7.
7: In one night, Russ?
3: That's right, Dave.
6: You're nuts.
7: Why, we'll have every cop in Brooklyn on our trail.
3: That's part of the plan.
6: Then I want no part of it.
7: Stop beating your gums. Let Russ finish.
3: I'll show you what I'm driving at. I made a map. And this covers Brownsville in East New York. I marked the streets. See?
6: Yeah.
7: Go on.
3: Now, these crosses on the map. 7 of them. Each one's a bar and grill. They're all pretty close together. We knock them off 1, 2, 3.
6: We'll never get past that third one.
3: The more we do, the better our chances are, up to a point.
7: How do you figure that, Russ?
3: We knock over the first one, what happens? Somebody calls the cops in a couple of minutes, there's 2 radio cars there.
7: Yeah?
3: They get out, chew the fat, ask some questions, and meanwhile, we're taking a second joint.
6: There's more than 2 radio cars in Brooklyn.
3: Sure, but every time they call new ones, they gotta come from farther off. If we work fast and quick, we'll always be ahead of them.
7: Huh, just like a bunch of cowboys on the loose.
3: You've been seeing too many westerns, kid. But that's the idea.
7: Well, I'm game, Russ. Count me in.
3: How about you, Vic? Scared?
6: I ain't scared of doing anything you got.
3: Figuring about 15 minutes to each bar, we'll be finished by about 2 if we get started right away. Let's go.

0: All right, you guys, this is a stick-up.
1: Hey,
0: against the bar, both of you.
2: Okay. All clear outside.
0: Get the dough.
2: Okay. I got it.
0: Get to the car.
3: All right, everybody reach. This is a stick-up.
4: Come on, back up to the wall, fast. Come on, bartender, tap that till and quick. Now shove the cash over. Look out, pal. Come on, let's get out of here.
0: Anybody wants to get wise like that guy, there's more of what he got in this gun.
4: Come on.
5: From this end, there'll be a picket fence.
6: Come on, Jim, I'll buy you a drink.
7: No, thanks, Bobby. I got to be going. Got lots of sleeping to catch up on.
6: A cop can sleep anytime. It ain't every day you get to celebrate Bummy Davis retiring.
7: You really quitting the ring, Bummy?
6: Cole, I made my bundle and finished. Just sold this joint. Come on, have a drink with me to celebrate.
7: No, thanks, Bummy, no thanks.
6: Oh, you think you're too good?
7: And don't get sore. A temporary hour's going to blow you right into a mess of trouble someday. I just don't want to drink.
6: Sorry, Jim. Should know better than to get tough with a cop, even if you are off duty. Wait till I settle up, I'll give you a lift home.
7: Okay.
0: All right, this is a stick-up.
6: What?
7: Easy, Bummy.
0: Stand stiff and straight, nobody will get hurt. Go on, pick up the dough.
7: Check.
6: Why don't you leave this guy alone?
7: Shut up, Bummy. We'll get them when they go.
6: He just bought the place. Give him a break.
8: Let you mind your own business.
6: Don't shove that gun in my gun.
7: Bummy.
0: Get him up, wise guy. Come on, let's get out of here.

0: Cop, I shot again!
1: Cop!
0: Get up! Get that police!
1: Here's some medicine for cops!

0: several men in a stolen gray 1941 Packard sedan. License number PC3031. These men have held up 7 taverns in Brooklyn and Queens in the past 2 hours. Have shot 2 men. Exercise cautious.
1: But you can't hide out here, Russ. You've got to get out of here.
2: Bertie, you like this, babe. You shut her up or I'll cut her tongue out, so help me, I will.
3: Take it easy, Russ. Stella.
1: But every cop in Brooklyn will be here.
4: Hey, Russ. Russ, this hurts. You gotta do something.
2: Okay, okay, kid, I will. How's your shoulder, Vic?
3: Oh, stop bleeding. Ooh, we would run into a cop on the last pitch.
2: I have to get a doc to work in the kid brother and you.
3: Your kid brother, maybe. Not me.
2: What, are you crazy?
3: I'm scared of doctors.
2: Nuts. Bertie, you know any sawbones that are right?
4: Well, look, Russ, we don't want to get in any deeper.
2: I'll dig up a doctor somewhere.
3: No, not for me, you won't. No one's going to cut me up.
2: Don't be a screwball.
3: You're talking. You're the screwball. I was right the first time. Could have stuck to knocking over one joint.
2: You feel that way, you're on your own.
3: It's a pleasure.
2: Then get out of here.
3: Okay, genius, I will.
5: So long.
4: Russ, you gotta get the kid out of here for his sake, if not ours.
5: Russ. Russ, this hurts. My back. Burning up.
2: Easy, Dave, easy.
5: Russ. Russ, I wanna go. It hurts, Russ.
2: He's out.
1: You gotta do something, Russ.
2: Yeah. You got a car, ain't you, Freddy?
4: Oh, yeah.
2: Where is it?
4: In a garage a couple of blocks away.
2: Get it.
1: Wait, Freddy, what for?
2: A trip to Kansas City.
4: Oh, but
2: that's
4: Russ.
2: My hometown. I'll find someone there to take care of the
1: kid.
2: We
1: won't do it. We don't want the cops on us.
2: What do you say, Freddy?
4: Okay, Russ.
1: Freddy, we'll get
2: it. Why don't you keep your yap shut? Now, Freddy, you get that car. And if you're thinking about double-crossing...
4: Oh, I wouldn't do that, Russ.
2: If you're even thinking about it, remember... It'll take the cops a couple of minutes to bust in here. And you like this babe. You'd be surprised what I could do to her in a couple of minutes. Now get out of here and get that car.
6: So, Don, the disintegration of the cowboy killer's gang had begun. Tough hoodlums had turned into frightened rats. And like rats, they scattered, leaving a trail that rambled all over the map and wound up in a bullet-ridden alley in Brooklyn... at a hideout in Houston, Texas.
7: You were telling us, Chief Sullivan, how the cowboy killer gang fell apart and scattered to the four winds.
6: That's right, Don. It became the job of the police to bring them together again under one roof at Sing Sing, New York. To that end, Detective Sergeant Guilford of the New York Police was placed in charge of the case. His job was to coordinate and follow up on all information about the cowboy killers. A few hours after the killing... he was in his office talking to a newspaper reporter assigned to police headquarters.
8: You got the mimeograph department handout, Rod. All the information we're prepared to release is there.
9: No questions, Gilly?
8: You got any?
9: You list 7 holdups by this gang. Are you sure they were all done by the same outfit that killed Bummy Davis?
8: Positive.
9: Wasn't that a lot of territory for one gang to cover in 2 hours?
8: It was over a small area. They figured our radio cars would cover their last job while they were pulling another one. They'd always keep one jump ahead, they thought.
9: Pretty smart thinking, Gilly.
8: Smart? What's smart about it?
9: Well...
8: they killed one man and stuck up 7 taverns for a grand total of $600. Split that amongst all of them, what's it amount to? Not much for the cost of living today. Anything else?
9: This handout has the usual line... the police expect an arrest within 48 hours. Couldn't you vary the time a bit?
8: What for? We've got 24 witnesses who've identified one of the killers from a rogues gallery picture. An ex-con, a kid. First killing he's been mixed up in. We'll get him.
9: In 48 hours?
8: Listen. Sergeant Guilford. Yeah, put him on. Hello, Nelson, what do you got? Oh, you sure? Where are you now? Yeah, I got it. Okay, stick there. I'll be out in 15 minutes.
9: Hey, wait a minute, Gilly. Anything more for the paper?
8: Yeah, you can change that 48 hours to 48 minutes. So long.
10: We're halfway through this episode of Gangbusters. Stay tuned.

0: out in 15 minutes.
1: Hey, wait a minute, Gilly. Anything more for the paper?
0: Yeah, you can change that 48 hours to 48 minutes. So long.
2: We're halfway through this episode of Gangbusters. Stay tuned for more.
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2: Hello, Nelson.
3: Hello, Sergeant Guilford.
2: Is he still inside?
3: Yep, in the hall room. Second floor rear.
2: Is he alone?
3: Unless there was somebody already in. I tailed him here from the movie. Better stake men in the back just in case.
2: I did. I went through 41st Street.
4: How'd you latch onto him?
3: His girlfriend lives here. Had the place covered.
2: Mm-hmm.
3: He showed up, went in for 5 minutes, came out, and went to a movie. I tailed him back here. Didn't want to call until he settled down.
2: Good work. Let's get him.
3: Okay. We'll go inside.
2: Second floor, you said?
3: Yeah. In the rear.
2: Good movie?
3: Yeah, a mystery.
2: Oh, the private dick sounded.
5: Of course.
2: And a beautiful blonde was in it.
3: Naturally. And in a bathing suit in Miami.
2: Blondes in Miami. That's the life. Is it?
3: Yeah.
2: Let's be polite.
6: Who is it?
2: Police.
6: Just a minute.
2: She's getting cute, Nelson. Let's break it in. Hold it, Manetta. I wouldn't go out that window.
7: There's more cops at the end of that fire escape.
2: Not half as nice as us.
6: What do you want?
2: What do you want to get away for?
6: I don't like cops.
2: Maybe you'll change your mind after you've known us for a while.
6: You got nothing on me.
2: Why run?
7: Maybe he doesn't like our company.
2: We like his. Come on, Vic. We're going to have a nice long talk at headquarters in private. Now, look. Don't make us do it the hard way, Vic. Be a nice kid and tell us all about it.
6: I ain't saying nothing.
7: Nobody ever does for the first 5 minutes.
2: About you, you don't have to say anything. We got you cold. 24 witnesses, no alibi, bad record. Adds up to sure conviction.
7: And you're going
2: to
7: be awfully lonely up there without your friends.
6: I ain't saying nothing.
7: Monotonous, isn't it?
2: Vic, like a father, I put my arm around your shoulder.
6: Oh!
2: What's the matter?
7: Maybe sensitive.
6: No. No, it's all right.
2: We'll see. Nelson, help him off with his coat.
6: No, I don't want to.
2: Your cold will turn up the heat. Take his coat off, Nelson.
7: Come on.
6: Oh!
2: Well, what do we got here?
7: Blood. All dried up around a bullet wound.
2: And you didn't change your shirt. That's not sanitary, Vic.
6: Well, I got into a fight with a guy. He winged me, and I didn't want to get mixed up with the cops.
2: Sure you didn't get this in front of Duty's Tavern in Canarsie?
6: No.
7: Patrolman Jim Madden threw 4 shots at the killers.
6: I wasn't there, I tell you.
2: We'll find out when we dig that bullet out.
6: Dig it out?
2: Sure. You're going down to the doctor's now.
6: No, I won't. I don't authorize it.
7: What?
2: Big words he uses. Get wise, Manetta. We're going to find out where that slug came from.
6: Okay. It came from the cop's gun. I don't want no doctors digging around in me.
2: That's better.
6: You won't let him operate, will you? I don't like doctors. I'm scared of them.
2: Keep up the conversation. Who are the guys with you? We know what they look like. What are their names?
6: Russ and Dave Donahoe.
2: Where are they now?
6: I don't know.
7: That's not helpful.
6: But I don't.
2: Where'd you leave them?
6: At a place we used to meet.
2: Where's this place?
6: 211 Baker Street. A guy named Ferdinand Osborne's apartment.
2: Nelson, you stay here. Take down everything Manetta's going to say in capital letters.
7: Okay.
2: I'll call you back with what I get. We'll see if we can make 1 and 1 equal 3.
8: Homicide, Nelson speaking.
2: Sergeant Guilford Nelson.
8: How'd you make out?
2: No good, nobody home. There hasn't been for a day and a half. You get a full confession out of Manetta?
8: Yeah. Descriptions and everything. I'm putting them on the wire now.
2: Well, add this to the alarm. Gray 1938 Pontiac sedan, license number 4D324.
8: 4D324.
2: Pickup car and any occupants.
8: The Donahoe stealing?
2: No, it's Osborne's car. I found the insurance policy in his apartment. Also a couple of snapshots. Vic Manetta's in them with 2 other guys. If he identifies them as the Donahoes, we'll get them out by wire photo. See you in 10 minutes. So long.
9: How's the kid, Stella?
10: Still sleeping, Russ, but he won't be able to take much more of this driving.
9: You won't have to. We're coming into Kansas City now.
6: It's about time. I'm bushed. You've been driving for nearly 2 days straight.
10: We split up here, Russ, right?
9: Maybe.
10: Well, you said...
9: Shut up. I said maybe. Bertie, turn right at the next corner.
6: Where are you taking us, Russ?
9: Turn right. There's a hospital four blocks down.
10: You gonna leave the kid there?
9: Yep.
5: But they'll ask questions. What are you gonna say?
9: Me? Nothing. You'll answer him. You're gonna take him in.
5: What?
10: No, he won't. Me and Freddy don't want to get in any deeper.
9: This is it. Now listen, Freddy, you're gonna carry him into the hospital.
5: Oh, but...
9: Tell him you found him out on Route 22, about 3 miles out of town. There's a roadside joint there that used to have a lot of trouble. They'll fix up the kid and investigate afterwards.
5: Well, suppose they make me stay.
9: So what? Better you than me. They can hang a murder rap around my neck. You're clean.
10: Russ, why don't you...
9: Shut up, baby. You're staying here. You get that, Freddy? So don't get ideas or I'll turn this cutie into a corpse with the greatest of pleasure. Now pick up the kid and get going.
5: Okay, Russ. Let's get out of here.
9: Everything went all right?
5: Yeah.
10: Will anyone recognize
5: me? I don't know. I told the story like you said, Russ. And I sneaked out when they weren't looking. Come on, let's get started, huh?
9: Yep.
10: Russ, you said you'd leave us in Kansas City.
9: I will, baby. Get the kid off my hands, I'm going to travel fast and light.
5: Oh, Russ, you wouldn't.
9: Don't get scared, Freddy. It ain't going to be that. I'll drop you both in the middle of town.
5: Oh, okay, Russ.
9: And if I hear that you so much as look at a cop, either one of you, I'll come back from wherever I am. You get the idea? So when you hit Brooklyn, lead a nice, quiet life. Or you'll wind up in a nice, quiet grave.
2: Guilford, homicide.
8: Nelson, Sergeant. The Osmonds are back. I just got a call from the man we planted out there.
2: Good. Have a squad car sent around. Going to play a game of 20 questions with Mr. and Mrs. Ferdinand Osborne.
5: Oh, but Sergeant, you don't know this guy, Donahoe. He's crazy.
2: Freddy, anybody who kills is crazy. The odds are stacked against him. Unless he's got a guy like you covering questions with Mr. and Mrs. Ferdinand Osborne.
5: Oh, but Sergeant, you don't know this guy, Donahoe. He's crazy.
2: Freddy, anybody who kills is crazy. The odds are stacked against him. Unless he's got a guy like you covering for him.
10: We're not covering for him, Sergeant. I'll tell you...
5: No. He'll kill us if he ever suspects we turned him in.
2: And I'll throw you in the can. Live in terror of him all your life. Because if you are, you're going to spend most of it in jail.
5: All right. It's better than being dead or whatever else Russ can think of doing.
2: I don't know. I've been a cop for 20 years, and I still can't figure out the minds of people like you.
5: Well, don't try to. Just let us alone.
2: Huh? Here's one crook carrying a wounded guy on his back. He's on the lam. Cops are searching for him all over the country. You're more frightened of him than you are of the whole police force.
5: Well, he'll get to us somehow.
10: Ferdy, I think
5: we... Don't think. Russ never liked it.
2: Look, honey. Nice, comfy hotel with a squad of police around you day and night.
10: All right, Sergeant.
5: Stella.
2: Shut up, Ferdy. Now, you're a smart girl, kid. Get your stuff. We'll go down to headquarters. You too, Ferdy. Maybe you'll get smart on the way. Nelson.
11: Yes, sir.
2: Here it is. Ferdy and his wife drove the Donahoes to Kansas City. They dropped the one who was shot, Dave, at the Mercy Hospital. Send a wire to the KC police to pick up the kid.
11: Okay, we'll do.
2: I'll be back with anything else they spill.
11: All right. Hello?
12: Sergeant Guilford, New York Homicide.
11: Just a minute. Hey, Sergeant.
13: Yeah?
11: It's for you.
13: Oh, thanks.
11: Sergeant Guilford speaking.
12: This is Lieutenant Milton of the Houston, Texas Police.
11: Yes, Lieutenant?
12: You've got an alarm out for Russell Donahoe, wanted for murder, right?
11: You bet we have. Don't tell me you've got him, Lieutenant.
12: No, but we've just got a call from a man who works in a refrigerator plant down here. He heard the description of Donahoe broadcast over the Gangbusters program. Says his place just hired a man, fits that description. Brooklyn accent and all.
11: Well, nice going, Lieutenant. You spare a man to tail him?
12: Sure. Be glad to.
11: Good. And keep a close cover on him. We'll fly down to Houston with positive identification. Help you pick him up right away.
2: How much farther is this refrigerator plant, Lieutenant?
14: Just a block more and then around the corner.
3: How many exits has the building got?
14: Three. One through the office, one through the loading platform, and one directly out onto the street. I've got a man covering more.
2: Well, we may need him. Down the whole place pretty rough from what his friends tell us.
3: This building yet?
14: Yeah, I'm pulling up to the factory entrance.
2: With your permission, Lieutenant, we'll go in and leave you to take charge of the men outside in case anything goes wrong.
14: Okay. It's your party.
2: Come on, Nelson.

0: Gilly.
1: Yeah?
0: Guy working at the lathe down that aisle.
2: Our pigeon.
0: No doubt about it.
1: You go down the next aisle and cover him from the rear.
0: Right.
1: Hello, Donahoe.
3: Who are you talking to?
1: You, Donahoe.
3: You're nuts. My name's Douglas. Robert Douglas.
1: Robert Douglas. Russell Donahoe. Haven't you guys got any imagination?
3: Look, Guy, I don't know what you're driving at.
1: Get your hand off that wrench.
3: No, copper.
4: Let's go, I'll get her.
1: Let go, copper.
4: Drop the wrench.
1: Drop it.
5: Hey! You broke my wrist.
3: Thanks, Gilly.
5: Smashed my wrist. It's bleeding.
1: You dropped the wrench. You wouldn't have got it. Take him outside, Nelson. I'm going in the office and call New York.
6: That done ended the case of the Cowboy Killers with a very strong assist from your own Gangbusters program. David Donahoe was picked up at the Mercy Hospital in Kansas City, but died in a Brooklyn hospital before he could be brought to trial. The other killers were convicted of murder in the first degree and are now serving life sentences.
7: Thank you, Chief Sullivan, for this important case history. And Gangbusters, congratulations to all the police officers who participated in the investigations leading to the arrests and convictions. Tonight's case was dramatized by Palmer Thompson and directed by William Sweets, with Mandel Kramer and John Larkin in leading roles. Don Gardner speaking. Gangbusters is a Phillips H. Lord production.
8: The case of the Cowboy Killers from August 28, 1948. Lead performers John Larkin and Mandel Kramer each spent time on radio in very familiar roles. Kramer played Johnny Dollar in the closing seasons. And Larkin, well, he was heard as a certain defense attorney, better known as a very long-running television character played by Raymond Burr. I'll name that lawyer and then wrap up when radio was right after this.
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4: Take a look at your weather forecast for this evening. We have an 80% chance of showers and thunderstorms tonight, a low around 74. Coming up tomorrow, a 50% chance of showers and thunderstorms, partly sunny skies and hot with a high near 95. So 80% chance of showers tonight with a low of 74. Tomorrow, 50% chance of showers with a high near 95. And that's a look at your Bass Capital Radio weather.
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0: The last thing I remember, Doc, I started to swerve. And then I saw the Jag slide into the curve. I know I'll never forget that horrible sight. I guess I found out for myself that everyone was right.
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0: Dead Man's Curve. I found out for myself that everyone was right.

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1: Take a look at your weather forecast for this evening. We have an 80% chance of showers and thunderstorms tonight, a low around 74. Coming up tomorrow, an 50% chance of showers and thunderstorms, partly sunny skies and hot with a high near 95. So 80% chance of showers tonight with a low of 74. Tomorrow, 50% chance of showers with a high near 95. And that's a look at your Bass Capital Radio weather.

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1: Take a look at your weather forecast for this evening. We have an 80% chance of showers and thunderstorms tonight, a low around 74. Coming up tomorrow, an 50% chance of showers and thunderstorms, partly sunny skies and hot with a high near 95. So 80% chance of showers tonight with a low of 74. Tomorrow, 50% chance of showers with a high near 95. And that's a look at your Bass Capital Radio weather.

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right on. No questions asked. It was yes, sir, and yes, ma'am. 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But you know, things are changing nowadays. 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You know what I mean?

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1: Taking a look at your overnight weather forecast. Overnight, we have a low of 74 degrees. And then coming up today, we have a 50% chance of showers, and that showers and thunderstorms continuing throughout the morning and into the afternoon. Partly sunny skies and hot with a high near 95 today. So overnight, a low of 74. Today, a high near 95 with 50% chance of showers, sunny and hot. And that's a look at your Bass Capital Radio weather.

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goodness gracious, great balls of fire. 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
1: Taking a look at your overnight weather forecast. Overnight, we have a low of 74 degrees. And then coming up today, we have a 50% chance of showers, and that showers and thunderstorms continuing throughout the morning and into the afternoon. Partly sunny skies and hot with a high near 95 today. So overnight, a low of 74. Today, a high near 95 with 50% chance of showers, sunny and hot. And that's a look at your Bass Capital Radio weather.

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1: Taking a look at your overnight weather forecast. Overnight, we have a low of 74 degrees. And then coming up today, we have a 50% chance of showers, and that showers and thunderstorms continuing throughout the morning and into the afternoon. Partly sunny skies and hot with a high near 95 today. So overnight, a low of 74. Today, a high near 95 with 50% chance of showers, sunny and hot. And that's a look at your Bass Capital Radio weather.

Hi, this is Terry Suggs, County Administrator of beautiful Putnam County, reminding you of the beauty that is Putnam County. 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
1: Taking a look at your overnight weather forecast. Overnight, we have a low of 74 degrees. And then coming up today, we have a 50% chance of showers. And that showers and thunderstorms continuing throughout the morning and into the afternoon. Partly sunny skies and hot with a high near 95 today. So overnight, a low of 74. Today, a high near 95 with 50% chance of showers, sunny and hot. And that's a look at your Bass Capital Radio weather.

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1: Taking a look at your overnight weather forecast. Overnight, we have a low of 74 degrees. And then coming up today, we have a 50% chance of showers, and that showers and thunderstorms continuing throughout the morning and into the afternoon. Partly sunny skies and hot with a high near 95 today. So overnight, a low of 74. Today, a high near 95 with 50% chance of showers, sunny and hot. And that's a look at your Bass Capital Radio weather.

there's an old Australian stockman lying dying. And he gets himself up onto one elbow and he turns to his mates who are gathered round and he says, "Watch me wallabies feed, mate. Watch me wallabies feed. 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

Hi, this is Mary Reese from the Putnam County Genealogical Society. We challenge you to discover yourself by finding about your past through family history. 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

Now, some of y'all never been down south too much. I'm gonna tell you a little bit about this so that you understand what I'm talking about. Down there we have a plant that grows out in the woods and the fields. Looks something like a turnip green. Everybody calls it poke salad. Poke salad. Used to know a girl lived down there and she'd go out in the evenings and pick her a mess of it. 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

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Lord, I'm just picking myself up.

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me around. And now I'm back to let you know I can really shake 'em down.

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1: Taking a look at your overnight weather forecast. Overnight, we have a low of 74 degrees. And then coming up today, we have a 50% chance of showers, and that showers and thunderstorms continuing throughout the morning and into the afternoon. Partly sunny skies and hot with a high near 95 today. So overnight, a low of 74. Today, a high near 95 with 50% chance of showers, sunny and hot. And that's a look at your Bass Capital Radio weather.

0: Yeah, Breaker 19, this here's a rubber duck. You got a copy on me, Big Ben? Come on. Yeah, 10-4, Big Ben, for sure, for sure. By golly, it's clean, clear to Flagtown. Come on. Yeah, it's a big 10-4 there, Big Ben. Yeah, we definitely got the front door, good buddy. Mercy sakes alive, looks like we've got us a convoy.
1: It was the dark of the moon on the 6th of June in a Kenworth pulling logs. Cab over Pete with a reefer on and a Jimmy hauling hogs. We is heading for Bear on I-10 about a mile out of Shaky Town. I says, Pigpen, this here's a rubber duck, and I'm about to put the hammer down.

0: you will back off them hogs. 10-4, about 5 mile or so. 10, roger. Them hogs is getting intense up here.
1: By the time we got into Tulsa Town, we had 85 trucks in all. But they's a roadblock up on the Cloverleaf, and them bears was wall to wall. Yeah, them Smokies as thick as bugs on a bumper. They even had a bear in the air. I says, calling all trucks, this here is the duck. We about to go a-hunting.

0: Pigpen. Negatory, Pigpen, you're still too close. Yeah, them hawks are starting to close up my sinuses. Mercy sakes, you better back off another 10.
1: Well, we rolled up Interstate 44 like a rocket sled on rails. We tore up all of our swindle sheets and left them sitting on the scales. By the time we hit that shy town, them bears was getting smart. They'd brought up some reinforcements from the Illinois National Guard. There's armored cars and tanks and jeeps and rigs of every size. Yeah, them chicken coops was full of bears and choppers filled the skies. Well, we shot the line, we went for broke with 1,000 screaming trucks and 11 long-haired friends of Jesus in a chartreuse microbus.
0: Rubber duck to Sodbuster. Come on there, you have 10-4 Sodbuster. Listen, you want to put that microbus in behind that suicide jockey? Yeah, he's hauling dynamite and he needs all the help he can get.
1: Well, we laid a strip for the Jersey Shore, prepared to cross the line. I could see the bridge was lined with bears, but it didn't have a doggone dime. I says, Pigpen, this here's a rubber duck. We just ain't gonna pay no toll. So we crashed the gate doing 98. I says, let them truckers

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1: Taking a look at your overnight weather forecast. Overnight, we have a low of 74 degrees. And then coming up today, we have a 50% chance of showers. And that showers and thunderstorms continuing throughout the morning and into the afternoon. Partly sunny skies and hot with a high near 95 today. So overnight, a low of 74. Today, a high near 95 with 50% chance of showers, sunny and hot. 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

0: Robert Palmer from 1989, Simply Irresistible. Yeah, that's what it's like coming to play music for you. All right, and let me see here. It's 6:32 with the G-Man and Radio Red. Going to be coming in just a minute or so. 40% chance of showers today, and it's going to be another hot one. High 96, heat index at 109. And light west winds, about 6 to 8 miles an hour. Rain chance tonight, 30%, low of 76. And 30% chance of rain tomorrow after 4. Mostly sunny and hot, high 99. Now, the heat index tomorrow is going to feel like 113 degrees. And then Tuesday night, 30% chance of rain, low of 79, wind gusts up to 16 out of the southwest, and a 40% chance of showers and thunderstorms on Wednesday, high near 98. And Wednesday night, 50% chance of rain, 80% Thursday with a high near 93, and 80% Thursday night. Right now outside our studios, we are in a heat advisory. Temperature right now is 78 degrees at WPLK with the G-Man, and we'll be checking the roadways here in just a minute or so. We'll get the chopper up in the air. All right. In the meantime, we got the Buckinghams, Kind of a Drag.
1: Kind of a Drag.
0: It's Monday.

kind of a drag. Monday morning seemed to be a bit of a drag, but we'll make it. Interesting things on the roadway. Nothing in our area, though. We're looking good, so we'll investigate a little bit closer and see what's going on. I thought they had something up on State Road 13 in St. Augustine, but it looks like that's probably cleared up. And it is 78 degrees right now. If you're just getting up, welcome to the world. Got a 40% chance of rain today and hot, 96 the high. Heat index at 109. And 78 on the front porch right now. We had 3/4 inch of rain over the weekend, though. See what else is going on. Coming up, WPLK.

Everybody knows what's going on here. Me and Miss Jealous, Billy Paul, WPLK 641, Monday, July 27th, with the G-Man and Jimmy Jones, the handyman.

0: Jimmy Jones, the Handyman, WPLK with the G-Man, Radio Red, being here just a few minutes, getting the news together, and let me see, Marsha will be here at 8:05 with her stack of stuff. It's getting stacked up right now as we speak. 6:43, sneaking up on 6:44, about 16 till 7 o'clock in the morning show.
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from Funky Broadway to Nights on Broadway, and a little description of the loneliest part of Broadway. Anyway, coming up, 6:54 now on the nose. Bingo, you can set your clock and be on time, all right? And checking the weather if you're just getting up. We got a 40% chance of rain, mainly after 1 o'clock. Partly sunny and plain old hot, steamy weather. 96 going to be the high heat index at 109, but that's just getting started because Tuesday, tomorrow, it's going to be near 99 degrees with a heat index value of 113 and a 30% chance of rain. Now, by Wednesday, we're going to have a Wednesday night, a 50% chance. And then Thursday, we're going to get into an 80% chance of rain toward the end of the week. Daytime highs running in the mid to upper 90s, and the lows at night, mid to upper 70s. And right now, outside our studios, it is 77 degrees on the front porch at WPLK. I got the Traveling Wilburys. I love this record. I liked everything they did, yeah.

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1: NBC News Radio, I'm Mark Mayfield. The death toll is now three after a shooting near Seattle's Space Needle Sunday evening. Four others were injured when the shots rang out during the Bite of Seattle Festival, with the youngest of those victims just 2 years old. Israeli Prime Minister Benjamin Netanyahu will visit the White House this week as President Trump weighs his military options in Iran. Lisa Taylor has more.
2: Tuesday's meeting will mark the first face-to-face talks between the two since the Iran conflict began in late February. This comes as Trump says he's close to a decision on whether to launch a massive attack on Iran. Netanyahu will also attend the funeral of Senator Lindsey Graham during his trip to Washington, D.C. I'm Lisa Taylor.
1: And former FDA Commissioner Scott Gottlieb says the cyclosporiasis outbreak is actually not under control. He said during an appearance on Face the Nation that while the FDA has done well in tracing the issue to central Mexico and specific farms, the situation remains unresolved. Mark Mayfield, NBC News Radio.
3: This is Florida News Now.
4: A teenager's dead after a police chase in Pasco County. The Highway Patrol says the chase started Sunday morning on State Road 54. The 15-year-old boy didn't pull over, took off, and was allegedly driving more than 100 miles per hour and crashed into a tree. A Tallahassee judge is set to rule today on whether one of the Republican candidates for governor can stay on the ballot.
5: Lieutenant Governor Jay Collins claims in a lawsuit against the Secretary of State that James Fishback hasn't been a Florida resident for the required 7 years. Fishback admitted voting in Washington, D.C. in 2020 during a hearing last week.
6: On November 3rd, on Election Day, I inadvertently registered and voted in that election.
5: Collins' lawyers also produced a mortgage document in which Fishback declared D.C. residency. Fishback says he was just signing stuff. Judge David Frank says he'll have an order ready by 5 this afternoon. I'm Gordon Bird.
4: Lots of finger-pointing after Tampa City Council takes a planned August vote on the Rays ballpark and development deal off the table. Councilmember Bill Carlson tells News Channel 8 he blames the mayor.
7: They like to play dirty politics and stir up chaos and then blame City Council and everybody else. And the reality is that if she had allowed the Rays to negotiate directly with City Council, the deal would have been done by now.
4: Meanwhile, Hillsborough County officials have been looking for ways to cut the city out of the agreement with the Rays. Florida senators willing to skip recess. Republicans Rick Scott and Ashley Moody wants the Senate to keep working to pass the Save America Act. A Georgia man's hurt after he was bitten by a shark in Volusia County. It happened at Daytona Beach Shores. Safety Patrol says he was standing in waist-deep water when he was bitten by a four-footer on the ankle. With Florida's News, I'm Chris Trankman.
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10: 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Now, here's why. The Bible says, "For we are indeed his offspring, the offspring of God. Being then God's offspring, we ought not to think of the divine being, God, like gold or silver or some image formed by the art or the imagination of man. 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
13: And that would be us. Good Monday morning.
14: Oh, hush.
13: How you doing?
14: It's Monday.
13: I know. Another stinking Monday. What can I say?
14: Yeah.
13: Anyway.
14: Got some rain over the weekend. Only about 3/4 inch, but it was nice to get.
13: Yeah, 1/4 inch in East Palatka.
14: Okay.
13: So, you know.
14: You know what we're in?
13: Dog days?
14: Dog days.
13: July,
14: because I looked them up this morning. July 3rd through August the 11th.
13: Ooh.
14: It's when the dog star or constellations in the sky.
13: Mm.
14: So that's what they said it is. So, but don't get your hoodies out on the 12th. Because
13: No, not at all. Not yet.
14: But you would have laughed at me over last weekend with the kids. Every time I went to a restaurant, I'd borrow somebody's hoodie. I freeze in a restaurant.
13: Well.
14: I can wear shorts and a hoodie and be okay. But when that air conditioner cuts on, I'm a goner. And I like air conditioning.
13: Oh, well.
14: You find what we're looking for?
13: Yeah, I found
14: Greg's request.
13: Greg's record, yeah. Let me see if I can kill the audio. Okay,
14: yeah,
13: I killed the audio there.
14: We'll do something about that, but Greg called this morning.
13: Yeah.
14: He's over in St. Augustine. It's coming in clear. Engineer was here Friday. It may not be in stereo. I'm not sure if we got it back into that or not.
13: But
14: we hope we got the other stuff out of it.
13: Oh, okay.
14: So we're going to be paying attention this week and seeing what we get. So if you're traveling and you're hearing things, we need to know it.
13: Okay.
14: 325-5800. I'll be here till at least lunchtime.
13: No, okay. I still haven't got this where I can play something from the computer.
14: We need to have it in the system.
13: I know. I didn't know we didn't have that in the system.
14: There's so many things that used to be in the system that don't seem to be there anymore.
13: Yeah, somehow they got deleted and some other garbage that... from the 90s put in there.
14: I know who did some of it, but I thought we'd gotten it all out. But at one time, the graffiti series that we have, every song was in there.
13: No.
14: Every one of them.
13: Mm-hmm.
14: And those, little by little, seem to be disappearing. I did see a Gidget movie last weekend.
13: A Gidget movie?
14: With Sandra Dee.
13: Oh, there's a blast. Yeah, there's a blast from the past.
14: That one had Sandra Dee in it. And... I can't think of who else now. But, if that's Nicole going someplace, she's running late this morning. I don't know if that was her truck or not.
13: I don't know. If she's going by here, she'd probably be coming in here.
14: Well.
13: Anyway, checking the roadways, everything looks good.
14: Good. We
13: got something down in Volusia County that we're not out of our area. But everything looks pretty good. Early this morning, there was something on State Road 13, but it looks like that got cleared up. And
14: just for clarification, when you're hearing DOT stuff, and they're talking about State Road 15 in Palatka, State Road 15 in U.S. 17 are the exact same thing.
13: Okay.
14: And it's also State Road 100.
13: Right.
14: And Reed Street.
13: A trifecta. So
14: yeah.
13: A quadruple.
14: Yeah. But I could not believe when I was reading DOT reports, them talking about State Road 15. And I don't remember those signs being up 3 years ago.
13: Yeah.
14: You would think that they'd put the primary road. I could get where they wouldn't put Reed Street.
13: Yeah.
14: But they'd put U.S. 17.
13: Right.
14: Because most towns, U.S. 17 goes through, is called something different in the town.
13: All right. Well, I see that... if you're a fan of The View out there, get ready because it looks like it's going bye-bye. Well, the ABC has now...
14: bought.
13: They're cutting the pay of the co-hosts.
14: Well, if they're paid 50 cents, they're paid too much.
13: Exactly. They're cutting the wardrobe budget. And they're
14: the hair and the makeup budget, they'll get them.
13: And they're cutting down on the number of episodes. Like their Halloween episode has been
14: I have never
13: canceled.
14: Seen the Halloween. I've never,
13: no, I've
14: I
13: never
14: haven't
13: seen
14: The
13: either.
14: View five yeah. times. I even when I was out sick, mm-hmm. 5 seconds of it was actually all they had to do was show me who was on the stage, and I was shamed.
13: Yeah,
14: of it.
13: Yeah. Anyway,
14: but I understand ABC's being bought.
13: ABC is being bought?
14: Well, I understand they're in the process of trying to work a deal.
13: Who's trying to buy
14: it? I don't know who's buying it. All I know is they're more center. They want to go back more to the center of things in the world and not be so lefty. They just want to go back to the center, which I'm sorry, all the networks need to be down the center.
13: Yeah.
14: All of them.
13: Mm-hmm.
14: I guess that's what I like about the five, because there's five of them.
13: Yeah.
14: And there's at least two that don't agree with anybody else.
13: Oh, yeah.
14: And
13: well,
14: they always have a good argument, good debate, whatever it is, but they're all friends.
13: There's Jessica Tarlov.
14: Boy, they nail her.
13: Oh, she's the whipping post.
14: And what's so funny, Greg's the one that's doing it, and he's an independent.
13: Yeah. And he's an independent or a libertarian?
14: I'm not sure.
13: No, okay. Well, who's Harold?
14: Harold is a former Democrat. Is a Democrat.
13: Yeah, former.
14: But he
13: he's
14: will.
13: He's not into the DSA thing.
14: No, he is, and he will debate it with you. Mm-hmm. And sometimes he goes, "I see your point."
13: Yeah. Oh, yeah.
14: I like Harold.
13: Mm-hmm. I came up with something. I was getting our information together here, and I found out 9 inventors that. Who regretted their creations. Okay. One of them is Anna Jarvis, who invented in 1905. She was distraught over her mother's death, and she was the one that created Mother's Day.
14: Mm-hmm.
13: Well, she regretted it.
14: Because they made it such
13: a big deal, yeah.
14: Well, they made it something that should have been sweet into a major moneymaker.
13: Mm-hmm. Also, Ethan Zuckerman, I'd like to smack him in the face, actually, because he was the one that came up with pop-up ads.
14: I hate them.
13: I hate those things.
14: That, and it bothers me that if I have looked at something on the internet, all of a sudden I'm getting ads from them. And we're on a network down here. I hate to tell everybody that works down here. I know what y'all look at on Facebook or on Google. Mm-hmm. Because when I open it in the morning to go do weather and that stuff, there's a list of everything that's been opened.
13: Mm-hmm, yeah.
14: So there are no secrets down here.
13: Robert Probst, who invented cubicles in the office.
14: I don't like them, but I get it.
13: Yeah. And also, the guy that invented the Labradoodle. Now, they're trying to make that. I guess they've made that a dog.
14: They're not recognized by the AKC.
13: They're not recognized? Okay. All right.
14: I got so tickled, and I can say this because she's back in Texas. My daughter-in-law and my son have 2 Maltipoos.
13: Mm-hmm.
14: And she said, now, they're purebred, but AKC won't let me register them. They are not purebred.
13: No, they're not.
14: They're either a Maltese or a poodle to be purebred.
13: Exactly.
14: And they have one. I don't know if toy poodles are shaky like toy chihuahuas are or not.
13: I don't
14: know. This dog's got the anxiety like you wouldn't believe.
13: Oh, my Doxy is you know, we've been doing some remodeling in the kitchen, and been using a nail gun.
14: No.
13: Oh. She's shaking like a leaf.
14: Sweet Pea had to get a Mama Judy because she didn't like that either.
13: So we let her outside, and she immediately ran under our patio and behind. There's a little bed set up back there. And
14: well, she'll come out when she's
13: that's
14: ready.
13: Her little fort.
14: But no, mine doesn't like that stuff either. That's why she's not home when we do that.
13: Another invention that a guy has created was. Soviet Lieutenant General Mikhail Kalashnikov invented the AK-47 from his hospital bed. And we'd become one of the most famous rifles ever made, the AK-47. It's efficient, cheap, and practically indestructible. And he got his life kind of turned around, and in a letter to the Russian Orthodox Church, he wrote that the spiritual pain of that invention is unbearable.
14: But do you know who also makes one?
13: Who?
14: Legos.
13: Do they?
14: I want to buy one for my son and his son to put together. It'll take them hours. They're huge. But,
13: And a fellow by the name of Scott Fallman had came up with emoticons. Is that an emoji?
14: I don't know. I'm not real good with a lot of the emojis.
13: Yeah, I'm not
14: Some
13: either.
14: Of them I don't know what they mean.
13: Yeah.
14: And the boys will laugh at me because I'll put something on thinking it means one thing. Of course, I come from the generation that LOL, lots of love, laugh out loud. Mm-hmm. And my daughter-in-law had to explain it to me, and my best friend's daughter had to explain it to her because we didn't know.
13: He says sometimes he feels like Dr. Frankenstein because his creature starting as benign. He just started making a little smiley face with it said, "I'm joking," in symbolic form to a friend of his. The horizontal smiley face slowly kicked off a craze of symbol-based emoticons or emojis.
14: Yeah, if you watched Forrest Gump this weekend, you'll think he created it.
13: Pepper spray.
14: Thank you.
13: He's not happy about that.
14: Why?
13: And he said that, he said, let me see here. It was... seeing how it was used on peaceful protesters, the invention didn't set too well with him.
14: I don't think it's being used on
13: that,
14: peaceful protesters.
13: No, not at all. But the guy that came up with something everybody uses just about nowadays, the K-cup.
14: I'm one of the odd ones, and I can get them in tea.
13: Mm-hmm.
14: But if you put a tea K-cup in a Keurig or whatever you want to call them,
13: mm-hmm.
14: and somebody's made coffee, it's going to taste like
13: coffee. Like coffee, yeah. Mm-hmm.
14: Every time I want to use, and I've got some up here, but I have to clean the coffee pot in order to use it, or it's going to taste. I bought an electric teapot.
13: Teapot, yeah. So, that's the best way to do it. Just boil some water on the stove, and that's it. You know, and set it on the boil and go do something else and come back when it whistles.
14: Yeah.
13: All right. And also, a fella by the name of, now it doesn't say why. He says he feels bad that he ever did it. He now runs a solar panel business.
14: Talk about.
13: Anyway, he said that. Now the ambiguous, but the K-cups are now ambiguous, but they come with consequences. In the past year alone, the invention generated enough biodegradable waste, here it is, to circle the globe over 10 times.
14: Oh, yeah.
13: But they tell you that you can open these things up, dump them into you can't refill those. But the those plastic ones that you can, the empty ones, I'm talking about the ones that you use from the store.
14: I lay odds if you got desperate enough and you had some loose coffee, you could pull the top off that thing, wash it out, and put it in it.
13: Maybe, but you've got to have a top to it, though. And if you take the top off...
14: You ever heard of aluminum foil?
13: Well, yeah.
14: That
13: might work.
14: Depends on how desperate you are.
13: Yeah, but I've got some of the refillable cups.
14: And anyway. I keep some coffee in the house because I have been known to run out of K-cups.
13: Yeah. But anyway.
14: Yeah, Bill drinks 2 cups in the morning. It's not worth making a pot of coffee for.
13: Right, exactly. It's the way it used to be. I'd make a whole pot and throw half of it away. And the guy, Victor Gruen, who invented the shopping mall. The first shopping mall invented was in Minnesota, in the late 50s
14: well,
13: as a way to...
14: Well, that makes sense because of the weather that you would want an indoor shopping mall.
13: Sure. Well, he's not crazy about it anymore.
14: Well, most of the indoor shopping malls around here are gone.
13: Yeah, exactly.
14: But, you know.
13: The last big one was up in Jacksonville, Regency Square, when that bit the dust. Mm-hmm. That was an entertaining mall. I used to like to go in there every once in a while. I didn't get up to Jacksonville that much in its heyday because
14: I didn't have a
13: car.
14: That's where we shopped because we had there in Roosevelt Square.
13: Mm-hmm.
14: That was it.
13: Yeah.
14: But we didn't have the Buckman Bridge. So it was all the way through town to get to Regency.
13: Mm-hmm.
14: And,
13: well, he's saying that his story goes on to say that success came with drawbacks. Soon, unscrupulous developers hijacked the concept and built countless shopping malls without the trappings of plant life and art that made the first one so welcoming.
14: Well, our mall, when it originally opened, was very welcoming.
13: Mm-hmm.
14: They built it twice the size it should have been.
13: Mm-hmm.
14: A lot of people tried to tell them you're building it too big, and they just knew we were going to pull people from Stark and Gainesville and St. Augustine.
13: You're not.
14: St. Augustine was building one.
13: Mm-mm.
14: We weren't going to, and but they had a nice center court, and they kept things up until the original owners sold it, and after that, it went straight downhill.
13: That you're talking about ours?
14: Mm-hmm.
13: Yeah, exactly.
14: Knew when you lost Belk's, and then when you lost Penny's.
13: Mm-hmm.
14: But there were some nice stores in that mall to begin with.
13: There were, yeah.
14: I missed the Hallmark store.
13: Uh-huh.
14: I missed the bookstores. There was some Western store in there and clothing
13: mm-hmm.
14: store and
13: yeah,
14: shoe shops and all kinds of nice things. But the rent got ridiculous and they didn't.
13: There was also a store for larger size ladies named Today's Woman.
14: Mm-hmm.
13: And anyway.
14: Bridal shop.
13: 22 minutes after 7 o'clock, and we run our mouth a little bit too long. We got Creedence Clearwater Revival down on the corner. Get your nickels out.

0: 727 at WPLK and Nino Tempo and April Stevens, a brother and sister team that had a big hit back in 63 with Deep Purple. Now, Donnie and Marie redid this and had good run with it. But at 728 right now, we're looking at a 40% chance of showers and thunderstorms. Partly sunny and hot, high 96, heat index at 109, light west winds. And then tonight, a 30% chance of rain continues, cloudy, low of 76. Then tomorrow, another 30% chance of rain, but sunny and hot, high near 99 for tomorrow. And that heat index is going to feel like 113 degrees. And calm winds, kind of light southwest at 5 to 7. And then tomorrow night, the winds will increase and gust up to about 16 miles an hour out of the southwest. Low of 79 and a 30% chance of rain. And then Wednesday, a 40% chance, high of 98. And Wednesday night, a 50% chance of rain and 80% for Thursday. And Thursday night, high near 90 and 93 degrees on Thursday. And right now we're at, 78 degrees again at on the front porch.
1: God was baptizing his church and did yesterday.
0: Oh, really?
1: It was pouring.
0: And we had 3/4 of an inch over the weekend and 1/4 of an inch over in East Palatka. You better catch up, gang. No, you're running behind.
1: I'm just happy it camps just right.
0: Because
1: when it starts out there, it don't quit.
0: Oh, okay.
1: And September is our wet month.
0: Mm-hmm.
1: A lot of people think, oh, it's April, May. No, September is our wet month.
0: Wow.
1: So.
0: Well, hopefully we'll get some more rain and get out of this drought situation so we can start burning our trash.
1: Well, you can burn, but you can't burn paper.
0: Yeah. Mm-hmm.
1: So.
0: Plus, you can get a hose out there, you know. And
1: depends on how big a stack you got, too. And you need to burn within a pit.
0: Mm-hmm. Oh, yeah.
1: It needs to be contained. And
0: or a big barrel if you got it.
1: You get something. And I'd put a screen over the top of it.
0: Yeah, exactly. All right, 7:30 right now. We're in 78 degrees on the front porch. Take a break. Come right back.
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0: All right, you're back with us again, 7:32. And Marsha will be here in a little over half an hour or so. Mm-hmm. All right. And we got anybody coming in today, you know?
1: I think we've got starting politicians, but I'm not sure. I haven't had time to go look at a list.
0: Okay, yeah, it's that time of year.
1: Today's the 27th? Yes, the mayor is coming in, Correa. I've heard it pronounced so many different directions, I'm not real sure.
0: Correa.
1: And then we have tomorrow off, and then we have... somebody, the 29th, 30th, 31st, the 5th, the 4th, and the 5th.
0: I got to do some behind the scenes work, too. Got to get some logs created. Because I'm good till the 1st of the month, but then we're going to be there in just a couple of days. Anyway, it's July 27th, this Monday. And let me see what we got. Well, I got to get rid of that and then bring up a new window and see what's going on. Pardon?
1: Did we get our song downloaded?
0: Yeah. Mm-hmm. Yeah, I got that coming up in a little bit. But today is the 27th and it is National Love is Kind Day. All right. Lovely.
1: Sometimes.
0: All right. And also National Creme Brulee Day, if you like that. Delicious dessert. And it's very important. This should be every day. National Korean War Veterans Armistice Day. Mm-hmm. That war is still going on.
1: We never signed a peace treaty.
0: Just an armistice to end the actual fighting.
1: Well, it was also never declared a war.
0: Mm-hmm. Yeah.
1: Vietnam was never declared a war.
0: No.
1: So I don't understand why they didn't just do it and get it over with.
0: The last thing for the Korean War situation was they set up the DMZ, which is separates.
1: And President Trump's the only president that's been across it.
0: Mm-hmm. Yeah. It's also National Scotch Day, if you like to imbibe on... Scotch. Scotch is a little bit too rough for me. It's tastes to me like turpentine. Not that crazy. And
1: it's a pretty good paint remover.
0: Mm-hmm. Yeah, it could be. And today is National New Jersey Day.
1: Whoopee.
0: You folks out there from Jersey, hey, how you doing? Let's see, we can get some information about the Garden State of New Jersey. That is New York City's trash dump is New Jersey. When the history of New Jersey began when Giovanni da Verrazzano first explored the shores of the Atlantic coast. It included what we now consider New Jersey. They built a bridge in his honor, the Verrazzano Bridge, and he discovered diverse communities of people who were later called the Delaware Indians. Actually, they were the Lenape Indians, if you're a historical buff. But in 1660, the Dutch founded New Jersey's first European settlement. But in 1664, the British took control. They came in and moved everybody out. And one well-known innovator found a home in Menlo Park, and that was, who was that?
1: I don't know.
0: Guy that invented the light bulb.
1: Edison.
0: Yeah. And Jersey has got some flavors to it. They got blueberries. They're in abundance during the summer months, especially in South Jersey. And South Jersey is the home of tomato, or the tomato. All right. The Jersey tomato is one of the best tomatoes in the world.
1: I'm sorry, I'll take a Florida-grown big boy.
0: And there's also the Rutgers tomato, which was developed at Rutgers University. Saltwater taffy, we loved that on the Jersey boardwalk.
1: Dennis loved it.
0: And Seaside Heights, oh yeah, Dennis loved it. Jerseyites make their pizza on the flip side. They call it a tomato pie. Have you ever had a tomato pie? All it is the tomato, you know, the pizza crust.
1: I like plain cheese pizza.
0: With just the tomato sauce on it.
1: No, I want a little cheese to hold it on.
0: And, it's delicious.
1: I don't like pepperoni pizza. I take the pepperonis off.
0: Yeah.
1: But I like just to play. Don't get me wrong. I love a meat lover's pizza, but I can't do the sausage. I have to take the sausage off.
0: No, I'm not crazy. I have gotten to the point where I'm not crazy about pepperoni pizzas
1: anymore.
0: I
1: don't like the pepperoni. It's gotten too spicy for me.
0: Yeah, give me a good cheese pizza and I'm all right. Yeah. Or a tomato pie. Haven't found a good tomato pie since I left. If you ever go to New Jersey in Somerset County, go to Bound Brook, New Jersey, to Chich's Tavern, and they serve the best tomato pies in the world. Yes, I know. 95 goes north.
1: Just thought I'd remind you.
0: Mm-hmm. And something unique. I hate that expression when people say, it's very unique. It's either unique or not.
1: Mm-hmm.
0: You know, you can't have that's like saying she's
1: like
0: a
1: saying
0: little
1: a hot,
0: pregnant.
1: Well, it's like a hot water heater.
0: Yeah.
1: If it's a hot water heater, you don't need it because you already
0: got
1: hot water.
0: That's right. Anyway, something near and dear to me also is pork roll. Now, pork roll to Jerseyites.
1: I heard them talking about that the other day about the pork rolls.
0: Is like carrots to Bugs Bunny. The cured smoked pork, and then it's all ground up and
1: I'm surprised it hasn't
0: compressed.
1: Made its way all the way down the coastline with many people from New Jersey. That
0: yeah.
1: Made it all the way
0: well,
1: down
0: you
1: the
0: can get it at Publix.
1: Well,
0: you can get
1: you,
0: it in
1: I
0: the
1: told
0: deli.
1: You one day I thought they had it at Publix.
0: Mm-hmm. Yeah, they do. I buy it there all the time. You can get it in the deli, they'll slice it for you, or you can get it packaged over in
1: I'm getting real funny about lunch meat. I usually buy it in the
0: meat.
1: Deli. I don't want it in the package.
0: Yeah, I've gotten that way, too.
1: Well, we don't eat it enough to go through a package of it. But if I just get, I don't care if it's already pre-sliced.
0: Mm-hmm.
1: And they have, both there and the other one have pre-sliced out of the deli.
0: Well, I used to get a packaged ham. I'm not going to say the name of it, but it has really taken a big dive, and it's not as good. It's gristly,
1: we don't eat it fast enough.
0: Yeah. So what I've been doing is going and getting a pound of ham in the deli, and it's delicious.
1: I go through and get about 6 or 8 slices. Mm-hmm. Now, if I want roast beef, I have them cut it because I want rare roast beef.
0: Mm-hmm.
1: That way, when I put it in the microwave with cheese on it, it's just right.
0: Mm. But anyway, it does not exist west of the Delaware River, and you can't get it south of Jersey. But you can in Publix here. And Palanca. Something about the tomato, though. Folks have a different idea about what a sloppy Joe is. In Jersey, it's a tomato, slices of pastrami or corned beef or both, coleslaw, Russian dressing, Swiss cheese, layered between 3 slices of rye bread.
1: Excuse me, well, I could be sick.
0: Yeah, that's what they call a sloppy Joe. I'm sorry, I've never heard of that before.
1: In the South, you know, it's good old ground beef and the
0: tomato anyway,
1: sauce
0: those are
1: of
0: some
1: type.
0: Those are your national holidays today. So, and I know a place you can get pork rolls.

0: 1976, and Love Fire, WPLK with the G-Man and Radio Red, and Greg's listening in St. Augustine this morning, and let me see, we got something for him he wanted to hear, Ray.
1: Yep, and nice conversation with him this morning. And thank you for your service.
0: Mm-hmm.
1: He's a veteran.
0: Oh, there it is. Okay. We'll have to put this in and we'll get it going just for him. All right. He wanted to hear something. Now, this was not a major, it was a major production, but was a James Bond movie that was not a James Bond movie.
1: Well, it was, but it wasn't with the right Bond.
0: Right. This is with David Niven.
1: And
0: it was more of a comedy than anything else.
1: Yeah, it was before the Bond.
0: Yeah.
1: They actually did two of them.
0: It wasn't serious, really.
1: There were two Casino Royales.
0: But anyway, this is one that Herb Alpert did the theme song for Greg in St. Augustine. Here you go, buddy.

0: Herb Alpert and the Teeny Weeny Brass, and
1: I love that
0: Casino Royale.
2: I like Herb Alpert there.
0: No, yeah, he was good. There was another group that he produced on A&M Records called the Baja Marimba Band. You ever see them?
2: Mm-mm.
0: It was funny on the record albums. Every album that they put out about five of them. And every album, there was one guy. They had the whole band lined up and all their instruments in kind of like comedy poses. But there was one guy that it was always turned around, so you saw his back. And it was like he was peeing in the bushes or something. You know. But anyway, that was the Baja Marimba. But that's... Casino Royale.
1: Did Tijuana Brass, did he have a TV show at one time? Short-lived.
0: No. Not that
1: somebody
0: I know.
1: Somebody had something that was similar to Tijuana Brass. I just vaguely remember it.
0: Well, I will check it out and see. We'll look it up, all right? 752 and it's 80 degrees now at WPLK.
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Ronnie Spector and the Ronettes, and Be My Baby, WPLK. All right, we're making our way toward the news now. And then Marsha.

0: Joe Franken Reynolds later became Hamilton Joe Franken Denison, but, you know, that was the original group. 40% chance of showers today, high of 96. Heat index at 109. Right now it's 80 degrees on the front porch. 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
1: NBC News Radio, I'm Michael Kastner. The death toll has risen to 3 following a mass shooting near Seattle's Space Needle on Sunday night. 4 others were injured when shots rang out during the Bite of Seattle Festival, with the youngest of those victims just 2 years old. Seattle Mayor Katie Wilson says a suspect was taken into custody, although it's still not known what led to the shooting. House Minority Leader Hakeem Jeffries is pushing affordability as the number one campaign issue heading into the midterm elections. Speaking at a campaign event Sunday in Pennsylvania, Jeffries said, "When you work hard and play by the rules, you should be able to live a middle-class life, a comfortable life, an affordable life, live a good life." Smashing Pumpkins are being honored with a star on the Hollywood Walk of Fame in 2027. The alternative rock band is among 32 entertainers selected for next year's Walk of Fame class. Michael Kastner, NBC News Radio.
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3: A Tallahassee judge set to rule today on whether one of the Republican candidates for governor can stay on the ballot.
4: Lieutenant Governor Jay Collins claims in a lawsuit against the Secretary of State that James Fishback hasn't been a Florida resident for the required 7 years. Fishback admitted voting in Washington, D.C. in 2020 during a hearing last week.
5: On November 3rd, on Election Day, I inadvertently registered and voted in that election.
4: Collins' lawyers also produced a mortgage document in which Fishback declared D.C. residency. Fishback says he was just signing stuff. Judge David Frank says he'll have an order ready by 5 this afternoon. I'm Gordon Bird.
3: The Tampa City Council will not vote in August on the Rays ballpark and development deal, declining to send land use plans for Hillsborough College to Tallahassee. Tampa Mayor Jane Castor accusing the City Council of trying to sabotage the deal before it's finished. And Council Member Bill Carlson tells News Channel 8 he blames the mayor.
6: They like to play dirty politics and stir up chaos and then blame City Council and everybody else. If she had allowed the Rays to negotiate directly with City Council, the deal would have been done by now.
3: Meanwhile, Hillsborough County officials have been looking for ways to cut the city out of the agreement with the Rays. Measles cases surging in the U.S. and Florida.
7: A Johns Hopkins University tracker for health data found there were nearly 2,300 confirmed cases nationwide as of July 22nd, passing the total recorded in 2025. Federal health officials say concentrated outbreaks have worsened in some areas of Pennsylvania, South Carolina, Florida, Virginia, and Arizona. Most cases involve children and young adults between the ages of 5 and 19. I'm Mark Mayfield.
3: A theater in Orange County celebrating what it calls a transformational gift. The Winter Park Playhouse recently receiving $500,000, its largest private donation in history. With Florida's News, I'm Karen Curtis.
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10: A 40% chance of showers and thunderstorms, mainly after 1 p.m. today. Partly sunny and hot with a high near 96. Heat index value as high as 109. West wind 6 to 8 miles per hour. Overnight, a 30% chance of showers and thunderstorms. Mostly cloudy with a low of about 76. Southwest winds 3 to 8 miles per hour. And that's your weather for the Bass Capital area.
11: Okay, Palatka. Time for our roving reporter, Marsha Lane, and the latest news.
10: hate to say this. Good Monday morning.
11: Do you feel like it was a short weekend?
10: It was an extremely short weekend.
11: I feel for you. I just
10: wasn't ready for... We have this saying at our house, because we usually have dinner with friends on Sunday, and we didn't last night because they were out of town. Bill walks out and goes, you know what tomorrow is? I said, well, shut up. I don't want to talk about it.
11: Shut up. Just leave
10: and,
11: me alone.
10: It's my key, it means it's after 8 and it's time for us to go home because we're in bed by 9.
11: Yeah, but you're awake when you come in, so there you know.
10: Well, some days.
11: Some days not. We were just talking breakfast.
10: Breakfast around. It's time in the morning. I don't get hungry till about now.
12: Oh, okay. I already had my breakfast.
10: Let's see. I'm up at 4. I get a cup of hot tea.
11: We have Robbie Coria, that voice you hear, is so with us today. I have to tell you, first of all, the breakfast thing. Yesterday, I go and pick up breakfast. I think, I ate half of it, right? And I put it down on the porch.
10: Oh, wrong move.
11: Thank you. The next thing I know, I hear a thump. That's about 15 minutes later. I thought, I'll eat this later. I hear a thump. I didn't think anything about it.
10: Oh, I can think of 5 things.
11: Well, someone not only finished the grits, he ate all the eggs, one slice of bacon.
10: I told you, Evan liked breakfast.
11: And half a biscuit, and it was your friend,
10: Evan.
11: Oliver.
10: Oliver did it, not Evan.
11: Oliver cleaned it out, he said. I've got fleas, I'm going to enjoy myself.
10: If I put food down like that, Sweet Pea has it gone before I can turn around good. So I know.
11: Robbie, do you have any pets?
12: I do. I actually have 3 dogs.
11: Okay.
12: And I have Dodge the Wonder Cat at the market at Lemon Street.
11: You know, I did see that the other day.
10: We all have cats at work.
12: Yeah.
10: They do a good job.
11: Well, I was going to say, actually, that's probably pretty smart because anytime you've got a
10: restaurant within a block.
11: Right. You're going to have like
10: a critter.
11: 4-legged critters.
12: This is
11: visit.
12: True. I've had some gifted to me that I've said, please return. I don't want it. But he also is like the star of St. John's. So everybody knows Dodge. He loves people. He loves attention. So he just is his glory.
10: It was like when Mopar was at the Dodge place for God knows how many years. We have them here that we inherited. The original 5 we don't have anymore. Those were hard on them when we left them because we must have had them 10 years around. They had all been fixed before that we ever inherited. These we can't catch, the 2 mamas. So they keep bringing babies. And we're running out of friends and enemies. I've been known to take a few to a barn that I know about. Skeet would come by and go, did y'all leave another cat at the house? So we need some barn cats.
11: Well, we're trying
10: to supply them for you. But we have an unusual set of cats. We usually have a 6-toed per litter. And they're almost all bobtails.
12: Oh, I like bobcats. Are cool.
10: Well, they all like to have their back scratched more and just don't pick one of them up.
12: Yeah, I bet. Well, Palacas, also known as Catville.
10: Yeah, it's got to be.
11: Catville, okay.
10: Everybody's got cats. And please.
11: Do you know one of my neighbors, though, said she was looking for her cat, and she had like 3 of them born, and they took them all, and they just go between my house and her house, basically, and... It has always worked out well, but she said, we have less cats in the neighborhood.
10: A new dog in the neighborhood?
11: Well, that's what I was trying to figure. Not that I know.
12: Sometimes it can be disease.
10: It can be. I cannot have a cat because of a dog. She is a cat killer. We know it, so we therefore don't. Mm-hmm. If they get in the yard and they can't make it from fence to fence, they're on their own.
12: They're doomed.
10: But she does bury them.
12: That's very tactful.
10: You know, I think very tactful for her. She does bury them. But we have a real problem out where we live with cats. And I don't know if they belong to somebody.
12: Usually
10: but you let one get in heat, and there's like 15 of them. Mm-hmm. We counted one day. Female went across the road, and we had 15 cats behind it.
12: Yeah, it's amazing how many cats there are around here. And I know there are a lot of people that, you know, catch and spay, neuter, and release, but they still, it's constant.
11: It is. It is an issue.
12: It's sad, actually.
11: It is, but you know. So if you could help.
12: Don't just keep talking.
11: Oh, okay. We'll keep talking while you go take care of whatever you're taking care of.
12: Okay.
11: because that's more fun, right? Yeah. Actually, Robbie is in this morning as mayor, but also as a candidate. And I had to laugh. It used to be that if you had a woman mayor or even a woman commissioner, that was quite rare. Started sometime in the 60s, throughout the country, you began to see women going into elected office. And now it's pretty common. In fact, I noticed over in St. Augustine, their mayor did not seek re-election, so they only had one candidate. And now, you know, she's in. They swear in December. I think it is December, January. Anyway, but I just thought, boy, what a change! And it's just kind of interesting to see how things. But you were the first.
12: I was the first female mayor ever elected in Palatka. Even with this accent.
10: Accent?
12: What accent? What accent?
10: The one from South Alabama?
12: That one.
11: That one. Anyway, so you were on your first term, 4 years.
12: 4 years of bliss.
11: And yes. She said that with a straight face. Anyway, so what's the first, the 4 years been like? What do you feel like? Good, bad?
12: You know what? It's been interesting. And I will also say frustrating at the same time. But I do overall feel good. I know what appears to be a lot of chaos. People assume nothing's happening. A lot of great things are happening in the city. I think if you look around, again, it looks like chaos. You see sidewalks dug up. But we continue to replace infrastructure throughout the city. There's been over 6 miles done, and that did start, in fairness, in the previous administration, but it continues. So state water lines, potable and wastewater lines, that were state-of-the-art in the late 19th, early 20th centuries, are not so much now. So we really need to keep that movement going and replace those things. Downtown's revitalization, clearly, the vacancy rate is much lower than it was. I don't attribute that all to me, obviously, but downtown is becoming more of a place that people are interested in, that visit and say, I may want to open a small business here. And once I think the sidewalks are done and the landscaping, and it's much more attractive overall in appearance, there'll be even more of an interest. I think, though, with all of that said, what attracted me to Palatka, and I think what people love here is its small charm and quaintness, and we don't, in the midst of people coming here, want to lose that. You know, I certainly want people to invest in our community, but it needs to be proactive planning beforehand, things, guidelines in place, so people know what the expectations are. And that's what we really need to work on going forward. Yeah, one of the reasons why I wanted to stay in office.
10: If you want to really frustrate somebody from Palatka, say, well, up north we're used to. We're not up north.
12: Well, I didn't say that.
10: No, you did not.
12: You.
10: No. You did not.
12: I know that's a dirty phrase here.
10: But you hear that and you want to go, well, 95 goes north, go on. We want you to come and assimilate with us. Become part of what we are.
12: Well, and I think I've done that in the last 21 years.
10: No, you have done very good at that, Robbie. This is not at you.
12: I know it's not directed specifically.
10: But I heard that over the weekend and I wanted to say, well, go back. If you're not, didn't come here for what we have, don't come and change us. Come and enjoy us.
12: I agree. And I honestly spent the first few years here just kind of listening to people that
10: and
12: were raised
10: I give you
12: here and get an idea of where they were at. And then volunteered with a lot of organizations.
10: And I give you a lot of credit for that because you sat back and you looked to see how it worked and what we did and how we did it and went from that. You just didn't jump in and say, this is, you know, you're doing it the wrong way. No, you did it the right way.
12: Well, thank you.
11: You live over in the South Historic District, so you've gotten to see some changes there.
12: Absolutely.
11: In the years and you helped with some changes.
12: Yeah, I did author a few co-authored a few community redevelopment agency programs, the Home Improvement Program, which resulted in over 85 homes, the exterior of, being restored in the South Historic District, and I think 35 or so in the North. So that was, I think, a big plus at the time. And, of course, those houses now need to be done again in some cases, unless the owners have kept them up or changed hands. The commercial rehab program, the live where you work program, all of those programs I authored or co-authored. So, you know, prior, when I moved here, it seemed like, and it might have been my interpretation, but the CRA, the Community Redevelopment Agency, which is exists to eliminate blight and revitalize the downtown core, was nothing was really happening with it. So I, you know, I'm proud to say that I was part of
11: the movement
12: to get it going, to get it up and going. I also did the This Place Matters event in front of the 100 block buildings when a lot of people were calling for the demolition. I organized that, and we got a large group of people that stood out there in support of the buildings. And when you look at them now, they could have been gone. And once gone, gone forever. So they're, I think, a testament to how much people care about the community here.
11: My kids were here not long ago, and they one of them stayed at the Hampton. And he and his son got up one morning, and they walked down Oak, down by First Baptist, back, swung back around the courthouse and back down, and he was surprised at what he saw. Because it was a big change. He hadn't been here in 8 years.
12: Okay, good. So, well, that's good. That's positive.
11: It was a positive, you know. And they heard the music downtown that weekend, and they had a really good outlook on it.
12: Well, that's wonderful, and that's, I think, what we want to hear. I mean, people that visit here, and I know we want them not to change our character, but they, people I that have come into the store, for example, from other places, are always like, this is, place is amazing. It is beautiful and very complimentary about our city. And that's,
11: they're
12: that's
11: welcome
12: good
11: to come help enhance it.
12: And I that's what I say. Come, bring some money, spend it. You can always leave. But and come back again, you know.
11: They
12: we want you.
11: And they're welcome if they want to come join us.
12: And they are. If they want to be a part of enhancing it, if they want to, instead of complaining, do something, come up with solutions. None of us are perfect. We don't have all the answers. That's why we need everybody to step in and say, okay, maybe this could work. Let's do it that way and just see. I mean, you know, again.
11: Just because it didn't work 30 years ago doesn't mean it won't work today.
12: Correct. And that's, you often get, oh, we tried that. Well, yeah, but that was a while ago.
11: But different people. But we came 55 years ago. We came to college, then we came back.
12: Okay.
11: Great place to raise my kids.
12: Yeah, I bet. No, I didn't do that, obviously, but I would think it would be.
11: Raised my kids. Two of them did leave. They married Texas girls. That's all I need to say on that one. But one of them is here, and now we have great-granddaughters. So we have another generation
12: wonderful.
11: To be in Palatka. And I hope it continues to be a great place to raise kids.
13: What do you see for the future of Palatka, or what would you like to see?
12: I would like to see Palatka retain its vibe, or be as vibrant as it could be. That when I say that, I mean all of Palatka. I also would like to, I mean, litter is a a bugaboo of mine, and that we keep our city clean, that we take pride in place, to create that pride in place in our community where people who live in Palatka are proud to say that, that they don't feel compelled to visit St. Augustine as much, that they spend their money here because we have a lot to offer here. That our sidewalks, those things are finished, but also maintained.
11: I'm loving the wide sidewalk.
12: I just like the whole concept of, yes, we can redo things, but let's maintain them so we're not.
11: Yeah.
12: You know.
11: Amen.
12: That has been, I think, somewhat of a gap in historically in the city where we've let things just go and go and go. I know when I came into office, for example, the police station, I went to visit and meet the police force. They had baskets and buckets throughout the building because the roof had been leaking for years.
11: Mm-hmm.
12: The roof, the building that was constructed in the late 60s, early 70s, had never had a roof replacement, only patch jobs.
11: I think it was like, time.
12: That's not acceptable. Mm-hmm. People are working in substandard conditions. We want them to do extraordinary things. We need to respect that. So it did get a new roof in the last 4 years. Tillman House, Bronson Mulholland, were things done perfectly? No. Did things still need to be corrected? Yes. But money has been put into those to make their appearance and their integrity last a lot longer. The parks.
11: Parks you've done great. That's one of the things he mentioned, because he'd played ball on all those parks.
12: Oh, okay.
11: That he drove, they were driving the kids around, and he said, I was amazed at what good shape they were in.
12: Yeah, we've really focused on updating the parks, cleaning the parks, getting playgrounds in mm-hmm. most of the parks. Now we're trying to get some bathrooms in the park, which I hope people will use respectfully and treat them as if they were their own home. It's always, vandalism's always a risk, but it's true in any city. But again, this belongs to everybody that lives here, so I hope they respect and use them properly, whatever those resources
10: are. Teach
12: their
10: children to respect and use
12: them
10: properly.
12: Absolutely. We also need to put some money into the Larimer, which is such a significant structure to the city historically. And that we're working on as well. That needs a new roof, amongst other things. I'd like to get somebody here that really has expertise in historic structures to do an assessment of what it needs so it's done properly.
13: That's important.
12: To start from right from the beginning and to have a plan that makes sense. We're not a wealthy city, we know that, but you know, we've got to do things right. These are our significant assets that we are just stewards of and we need to keep for future generations.
13: Well, and like with the Larimer, it was done. I remember when they were trying to, it was the roof. And this must be 15, 20 years ago.
12: It had to be. I think I can name who the city manager was at the time. That's how I determined when it was.
13: But I remember, you know, somebody said, oh, let's cover up the sky. Walk. Yeah. Well, I mean, there's this
12: skylight. There's this
13: skylight. If you never looked up, it's part of what provides
12: the lighting.
13: The lighting, and it's really kind of unique for the.
10: I think too many people go in at night for something they don't realize it's there.
12: Maybe, and also it was filthy. It did recently in the last few months get cleaned.
10: We need to buy one of those.
12: Well,
10: you
12: pretty
10: know,
12: dirty.
13: Yeah.
10: Those
13: maintaining.
12: Back to maintenance. Yeah,
10: those automatic cleaners that you can just. Put up there. back and forth. I don't want that job.
12: No. We have great city employees overall, though, and they work hard. And
10: you have some very good city employees.
12: We do.
10: I had a favor I needed, and it actually fell under DOT. And they told me that. He goes, what's the price? I said, I need a bucket of dirt, just a bucket of dirt. He said, I'll take care of it. And I went back the next day, and I just, if I could have read his name tag, I'd have bragged on the air. I just bragged on the whole group, but it was done.
12: Yeah, they're amazing. They have held the city together, keep it going, no matter what changes in leadership have occurred.
10: And they work 24/7.
12: They do. And you know, you have a problem with your water, sewer, gas, mm-hmm. you call and they're out there like that.
10: Yeah.
12: So
10: they're really good about it.
13: What do you see for the future?
12: I see it as a positive and a concern. I see, again, as we know, I'm also a realtor. There is a lot of interest in Palatka coming from all directions. We see the new development coming in on 207. So I think all of this is coming towards us, as we can see. And between the city, and we need to work closely with our partners in the county to make sure, again, we have things in place. We all love St. John's County and St. Augustine, but we don't want to be like them when we grow up. So we need to put those, we need to get a house in order before people come to move into our house. And I think that's key. That's what I see as a most important short-term future goal.
10: And see, I'm probably one of the few people that really don't like to go to St. Augustine.
13: I'm
10: married to a St. Augustine boy. He doesn't like to go back either. He said he lived in a paradise in the 60s, and it's not there anymore. And he goes, I don't want to lose that here.
13: I can remember coming back from Chicago, and I think it was the early 80s. And I've been up there after school. And anyway, driving over and being along the beach, US 1, and
10: there's
13: suddenly
10: a beach.
13: Yeah, I know that I nearly fell over because in that time they had put in all those hotels, I was so furious. I thank heavens I wasn't driving. run someone off the road, I'm pretty sure. But I mean, you know, it was just such an amazing change within 2 years.
12: Yeah, that's one of my biggest fears for this.
10: I don't
12: want primarily more the county, to be honest with you, than the city. There's a limited opportunity in the city.
10: I don't want us to lose our river views.
12: I don't think anybody does, and that people were pretty fierce about that when the Michael Redd plan was developed about not developing on the riverfront. We all know historically it was a working riverfront with warehouses and all sorts of stuff, but now that it's what it is, and it looks so beautiful, and you see so many, I mean, I walk my dogs nearly every day. You see so many people enjoying it.
10: The park has been one of the biggest hits.
12: Has been one of the, is one of our greatest assets, and, you know, it, whether people agree or not, Jonathan Griffith was one of the big impetus behind that.
10: Yeah. Yeah, I got pictures this morning of my grandson and my great-granddaughter at the park playing.
12: Yeah, and now that we've replaced all the playground equipment, the other was cool, it was naturalistic, but it didn't hold up well in the elements. No. Now we've got the bright new things, mm-hmm. and I think for the kids, they love that.
10: When they first put it, I went, is anybody going to use that? And it's always got people. Always got people. I do miss the old swings, though, for the grown-ups that were outside of the park.
12: Oh, okay. Yeah, those are gone. Sorry.
10: Yeah.
12: You'd have to go down to the park on River Street to catch those type of swings now. The one after you go over the tracks on the right.
10: Okay, I have to go
12: River
10: check
12: Street
10: that one
12: Park,
10: out.
12: I mean, as well.
11: Oh, yeah.
12: Yeah, they have the old-fashioned swing.
10: We used to go get hot dogs when they had a hot dog stand down there and solve the problems of the world while we ate a hot dog and watched the gators go by. And you don't see as much. There's too much activities for those big gators down there now. But yeah. I always just enjoyed those swings because it was just so quiet and so peaceful. And it was just a good time.
12: But, I think also we see an increase in, there's a large group of folks here that are into the arts. And I think that's increased significantly, or their exposure has. There's been some changes. Some of them I agreed with, some of them I didn't. But in the end, we have more exposure to the arts and cultural aspect. I don't know if anybody's seen the Amira Z and with the boat been docked and the concerts that they've offered. They offered in July, and they will be back probably in the fall.
11: Oh, great.
12: Yeah.
10: Good.
12: We're on their loop between Mayport, Green Cove, and here, and that's the travel loop.
10: So you, okay, I can maybe get to Green Cove because I never got a chance to go.
11: It'll
10: be cooler,
12: too. Yeah, but that's a great asset, too.
11: Okay. Anything else you want to mention?
12: No, I just that I know people, I'm trying to think of how to say that. Social media can be so negative, but when it's all said and done, I think that the commission has done a great job. We have to function as a team, and I think we're working towards that. It has been challenging at times. I've been the new kid on the block, and operate very differently than the previous mayor in terms of the way I interact. I'm patient. I'm tolerant. I let people express their views. I'm not there to censor or control. The mayor is only there to facilitate the meeting. They have no more authority over the other commission members than anyone else. And obviously nobody else does. But anyway, I just really hope people consider voting and give me another chance to finish some projects that are in the midst of going on right now.
10: And nobody likes to leave anything unfinished.
12: And this will be the last term. I assure you.
10: No, so there. We appreciate you coming in.
11: Thank you very much.
12: For having me.
11: And don't forget, you can start voting
12: August 3rd. Early voting begins for the primary. There are four of us in the primary for this seat, and it ends August 18th.
11: There we go.
10: I could tell you the end date. I just couldn't tell you the beginning date. I don't live in the city, so I can't vote. So I spend more time in the city, but I don't live in the city.
12: But that also, there are some county commission seats on the ballot as well in this primary.
11: Mm-hmm. There you go.
10: I'll be voting in county.
12: Yes.
11: So it is important to vote mayor's race because you have to reduce it to two. You have four people running. So just a reminder of that, too. So look into their people's campaigns and their give them a call, look at their websites or their printed material. You can find out something about what's happening. We do appreciate you coming in this morning.
12: Thank you.
11: Thank you, ma'am.
10: You have a great day.
12: You too.
11: That's the plan.
10: Excuse me. Where we go from here?
11: We're quickly going to go through some news. Kind of a quiet weekend. Thank you, Lord. There is a heat advisory in effect.
10: Oh, really?
11: I know you're shocked beyond words.
13: 11 a.m. to 8 p.m. today, all of Northeast Florida and part of Southeast Georgia. So pay attention.
10: We are in the dog days.
13: We are. Somebody said, oh, well, it's August. And
10: no, I looked it up this
13: morning. That's the hottest time. And I'm thinking, oh, July ain't been no treat.
10: I looked it up, and it started July 3rd, goes through August the 11th. It's when the dog solar system is in.
13: Sirius is in. Sirius.
10: Yeah. So, but I looked it up this morning because Bill said something about dog days. I said, when are they? I always thought they were in August. So I looked it up.
13: Woo! You keep this up and you'll just put incredible pressure on
10: but,
13: our news
10: I was
13: staff.
10: Surprised it started so early. But it explains the heat.
13: Well, it's they're talking today upper mid and upper 90s, but also it feels like 107 to 111. And I'm telling you, it was past 100 this weekend at times because my thermometers weren't, not all of them were lying. So anyway,
10: Well, this is when you wished you had kept those live oaks that you cut out of your yard.
13: Oh, yeah.
10: Because we sat on the front porch most of the weekend. Now we do have a ceiling fan. And it was very nice. So
13: anyway, do be careful. Keep hydrated.
10: Lots of fluids.
13: Mm-hmm. Let the cats, dogs.
10: Make sure they have water before you leave. We leave water in the house. She has water on the front porch. And just they need water. And I'm still shocked at how much cats drink water.
13: Oh, for the.
10: And if you got livestock, those horses go through it pretty fast, too.
14: I filled up the larger thing for the chickens this morning.
10: I had to check chickens over the weekend for my son, and his was, they said, if it's full, leave it alone, because we'll clean it tomorrow.
14: Mm-hmm.
10: So I said, okay. It was full.
13: I am amazed by how many people have chickens
10: well,
13: these days.
10: Well, I didn't have my dog, I'd have chickens, because I like chickens.
14: Well, you have two in the front, wandering chickens. Did you lose those?
10: We used to have one in the neighborhood, and we kept taking it back to this one guy that had chickens and found out it wasn't his. We have no idea where that chicken came from. So another neighbor locked it up and got eggs until a possum got it.
13: Ooh,
10: possums
13: will
10: get, yeah, possums will get a chicken.
14: They will.
13: Let's see. Oh, interestingly enough, over in St. Augustine, Lisa Reinemann, who's the river keeper since 2012, is stepping down. She's going to run for the Jacksonville City Council.
14: Oh, my
10: Ooh,
14: gosh.
10: Should be interesting.
13: She's lost her mind. No, District 7. The Riverkeeper newsletter was thanking her for her work and all that, talking about the expansion into the upper and middle St. John's River basins on pollution and water control quality. And
14: yeah, they have been participating with Bartram as well.
10: In case you haven't realized, that's Nicole Grace that you're hearing.
14: Good morning.
13: There we go.
14: She
13: brought snacks.
10: She wasn't listening.
13: That's why we all smile.
10: Yeah,
13: she
10: wasn't
13: in.
10: Listening earlier when I saw goodbye the first time. I went, two wheels are in that corner.
14: I had to go over the stump.
10: Uh-huh.
13: Oh,
10: okay.
13: Okay. It's been almost 4 years since Jared Bradigan was found murdered in his car in the driving from Jacksonville back down to St. John's County. He had taken two of his children to his ex-wife, and he had a baby by his second wife in the back, strapped in. The trial, they say, it's now been three, there are three trials involved in this now. Jury selection is going to start in 2 weeks. Mario Fernandez, who was the second husband of Bradigan's ex-wife, Shanna Gardner, is having a pretrial hearing today before he goes to, he's the first of three defendants to go on trial. He and Fernandez and Gardner were supposed to go on trial together. They had had a falling out, and the defense attorneys and state prosecutors agreed to let them do separate trials. So that's two jury selection periods. Fernandez, as I said, jury selection is August the 10th through the 14th. His trial scheduled August the 17th through the 28th. They'll go through any remaining issues and questions about stuff. Gardner goes on trial. Her jury selection is from August the 31st to September 4th. The trial's from September 8th to 25th.
10: Are they all out on bond? Or do you know?
13: I can't remember now, to be honest with you.
10: That's fine.
13: Henry Tenen was originally charged for in the shooting of Breitigan. He was a former tenant of Fernandez's. And then everything started to fall apart with the three people involved. In 2023, he pled guilty, saying he was a gunman. Now he's backtracked. So, withdrawing his guilty plea, and he will go to trial. So, kind of a...
14: Something went sour,
13: yes. By the way, wanted to congratulate Palatka Police Chief Jason Shaw, who was recognized as the Employee of the Month by the Palatka City Commission. I understand awesome. He was pretty surprised. He said he was waiting for the punchline.
10: I didn't sound like him.
13: Yeah, it does.
10: He's a great guy.
13: He really is, and very, he's just filled in as interim city manager for a couple of weeks.
10: He's kind of a hidden jewel for Putnam County.
13: He has been, I think, that...
10: Not just the city of Palatka, but the whole community.
13: Agreed. I think people have been very appreciative of what he's managed to accomplish and develop as a way of a city police department. So that is important. I am looking for one other thing, because I want to get the name of this right.
10: Didn't tell you. Don't know.
13: I know. I'm leaving you dying here.
14: You know. You know what the snack was? Did we know what the snack was?
13: Hurry up, huh? Okay.
10: I didn't know she was going to do the biscuit one about St. Augustine or she was doing something else.
13: Well, I was actually looking for Quincy Masters.
14: Oh yes. I saw a short video of his, the end of.
13: Who is a local funeral director and grew up here. He was the last finisher in the annual skunk run. And I can't find the darn thing now. We'll just have to tell you more about it tomorrow. Do want to remind you, in Flagler County, Flagler Cares and their community partners are putting on a free one-stop help night. That's coming up July the 29th, this Wednesday. They have free box lunches and refreshments, community legal services. They're celebrating their 60th anniversary. Thanks. It is from 3 to 6:30 p.m. at 160 Cypress Point Parkway, Building B in Palm Coast. So, wonderful opportunity. And starting tonight, the St. James Independent Methodist Church does their
10: Bible school.
13: And it's a family Bible school. It's 5:30 to 7:30 at the church at 400 Reed Street. So, be there or be square.
14: There you go.
13: There we go.
10: All right. We're all ready to play some music.
13: And, amen.
10: I'm going to watch somebody jump in just a second.

Dale Shannon. Okay, we got that right. All right, time to do birthdays. And I got to get another bit of music up here. And let's see. It is 80 degrees on the front porch.

That'll get me started. Okay, kicking it off. Yankee great, Hall of Famer, New York Yankee great, as I said, Alex Rodriguez, better known as A-Rod. All right. Happy birthday, A-Rod. Canadian actress Charlotte Arnold, and also a couple of comics, Maya Rudolph, who did a little bit of work on Saturday Night Live, and also Carol Leifer, funny lady, who once said that some guy tricked her into getting married. She said, he told me he was pregnant. That is funny lady. And also a couple of wrestlers, Triple H and Dolph Ziggler. Also Taylor Schilling, who starred in Orange is the New Black. And Tammy Slayton. Now, if you watch any of that stuff on TLC, oh, what a bunch of programs they are. You'll know that there was one called The 1,000-Pound Sisters. And, oh, they were just fat people, I'll tell you. Well, Tammy Slayton was one of the 1,000-pound sisters, and over a period of time, she got into another TV series on TLC about losing weight, and she lost 600 pounds. Lord have mercy. Those that have left the planet, Keenan Wynn, and Major League Hall of Famer Leo DeRocher from the Yankees. And let's see, moving on to music birthdays, we find a guy that was named the fifth Beatle, okay? And we'll get that up here in just a second. Somebody move my notes again, and they do that all the time. But anyway, real quick, we can get my notes back up here again. That I've written, and let me see, here we go, and a fellow by the name of Andy White was born in 1930. He was a Scotsman, our drummer of the day. He affectionately was christened the Fifth Beatle, as he was best known for replacing Ringo Starr on the drums on the Beatles' first single, which happens to be Love Me Do.

thought that was Ringo on the drums. Well, it's wrong. That was Andy White. And happy birthday would have been going to Andy. Would have been turning...

0: Tom Dooley.
1: Many songs written about the Eternal Triangle. This next one tells the story of a Mr. Grayson, a beautiful woman, and a condemned man named Tom Dooley. When the sun rises tomorrow, Tom Dooley must hang.

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1: That's Nick Reynolds and the Kingston Trio from 1958. All right, and let me see, moving right along. In 1943, Al Ramsey was born, the bass player with Gary Lewis.

Gary Lewis of the Playboys, this diamond ring. All right. 1944, Bobby Gentry was born. Of course, you know what she did. She brought us an international hit, Ode to Billy Joe. We got that coming up a little bit later this morning. And in 1947, Shelley Clark was born, best known as a founding member of the 1970s R&B group, The Honeycomb.

Kelly Clark and Honeycomb and the One Ad Song at WPLK. And our final birthday this morning, Michael Vaughn from Paper Lace, who made it to number one in 1974 with The Night Chicago Died.

That's Michael Vaughn and Paper Lace. Took it to number one the night Chicago died. They needed Voight in the Chicago PD. Anyway, a couple of minutes away from the latest news. And we're going to jump into the coop and take it on to Swap Shop Land with yours truly coming up after the news. Go ahead.

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1: NBC News Radio, I'm Michael Kastner. The conflict between the U.S. and Iran is nearly 5 months old, and a new study finds around 80% believe the Trump administration has struggled more than expected. About 2 in 10 respondents of the CBS News YouGov poll said the war has gone as smoothly as anticipated. 3 people are dead after a mass shooting near Seattle Space Needle Sunday. 4 others were injured when shots rang out during the Bite of Seattle Festival, with the youngest of those victims just 2 years old. A suspect has been taken into custody. Carlos Beltran, Andrew Jones, and Jeff Kent have been inducted into the Baseball Hall of Fame. More from Tammy Trujillo.
2: Kent spoke during the ceremony in Cooperstown, New York.
3: Baseball was here long before me. It's going to be long after I sit back down. But standing up here with these guys sitting behind me, I've never felt more humbled and more grateful in my entire life.
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5: A teenager's dead after a police chase in Pasco County. The Highway Patrol says the chase started Sunday morning on State Road 54. The 15-year-old boy didn't pull over, took off, and was allegedly driving more than 100 miles per hour and crashed into a tree. A Tallahassee judge is set to rule today on whether one of the Republican candidates for governor can stay on the ballot.
6: Lieutenant Governor Jay Collins claims in a lawsuit against the Secretary of State that James Fishback hasn't been a Florida resident for the required 7 years. Fishback admitted voting in Washington, D.C. in 2020 during a hearing last week.
7: On November 3rd, on Election Day, I inadvertently registered and voted in that election.
6: Collins' lawyers also produced a mortgage document in which Fishback declared D.C. residency. Fishback says he was just signing stuff. Judge David Frank says he'll have an order ready by 5 this afternoon. I'm Gordon Bird.
5: Lots of finger-pointing after Tampa City Council takes a planned August vote on the Rays ballpark and development deal off the table. Councilmember Bill Carlson tells News Channel 8 he blames the mayor.
8: They like to play dirty politics and stir up chaos and then blame City Council and everybody else. And the reality is that if she had allowed the Rays to negotiate directly with City Council, the deal would have been done by now.
5: Meanwhile, Hillsborough County officials have been looking for ways to cut the city out of the agreement with the Rays. Florida senators willing to skip recess. Republicans Rick Scott and Ashley Moody wants the Senate to keep working to pass the Save America Act. A Georgia man's hurt after he was bitten by a shark in Volusia County. It happened at Daytona Beach Shores. Safety Patrol says he was standing in waist-deep water when he was bitten by a 4-footer on the ankle. With Florida's News, I'm Chris Trankman.
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12: A 40% chance of showers and thunderstorms mainly after 1 p.m. today. Partly sunny and hot with a high near 96. Heat index value as high as 109. West wind 6 to 8 miles per hour. Overnight a 30% chance of showers and thunderstorms. Mostly cloudy with a low of about 76. Southwest winds 3 to 8 miles per hour. And that's your weather for the Bass Capital area.
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15: Hey, good morning.
14: How you doing?
15: I am doing well. I hope you are the same.
14: Oh, yeah. What can we do for you?
15: Yes, I have a farm gate. It's a wire-filled farm gate. It's 137 inches wide by 52 inches tall. It is in fair shape.
14: I'm sorry?
15: It is in fair shape.
14: In fair shape? Okay. Now, you said it was wire.
15: It's called a 12-foot farm gate, wire-filled.
14: Wire-filled.
15: So it has like a cattle panel in the middle of it.
14: Oh, okay. All right.
15: I'm asking $50.
14: $50, okay.
15: And you can reach me at 904-463-1594.
14: All righty. That's 904-463-1594. All right. Thank you very much. All right. Have
15: Thank
14: a great
15: you.
14: Day. All right.
15: You
14: bye-bye
15: too.
14: Now. All right, have a great day, and we'll go on to another call in just a minute here as soon as we get one in there. 325-5800, the number to call and get you right in. 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And let me see. 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You got those Coke coolers. One of them's complete, and the other is missing a tray. 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Measures 22 inches by 26 inches. And it's single-sided, so it's you can hang it on the wall. And he was asking $800. He'll take $600 now. And roofing screws, you drop the price on those to $30 a bag. 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Not sure what that whether that's a car or truck. 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And they all fit in 1985 and up. And the number is a friend's phone that he still doesn't have a phone, but we've been giving you this friend's phone. 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
14: 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And let me see what else we got here in the mailbag. All right, we still got that multi-G viscosity transmission hydraulic fluid. If you got a tractor, you're going to need this. 2.5 gallon, two 2.5 gallon jugs. They're unopened, total of 5 gallons for $100. Now, they'll sell them for $40 for one, $75 for the pair, and they are unopened. 386-972-1218. That's 972-1218 for information. And let's see what's going on. Good morning. You're on the Swap Shop program.
17: Ah, good morning to you also. Reason I'm calling is I've got this little white fiberglass topper. I've had it for a while. It came off a Dodge Dakota pickup truck. And if somebody has a smaller truck, I'm sure it'll fit on there. And it's white and it's real clean. And it actually has the back window is taller than most of them. You can lift it up, nine keys to lock it all up. But I thought somebody might have a small truck and they might want to go to garage sales and put things in there. Or maybe if you want to go camping in the woods instead of staying in the tent, you could throw a mattress up in there.
14: Okay, now what did it come off of?
17: It came off a Dodge Dakota pickup truck.
14: Okay.
17: But I can measure them real length if somebody needs to know. But I have a Ford Ranger, and I already have one on it. Otherwise, I'd keep it myself.
14: It's a
17: heavy thing. I mean, if you got a hurricane coming and you want to put yourself in the back of your truck and go somewhere,
14: it wouldn't be bad to have. Right. How much you want for it?
17: I'd like to have $100 for it.
14: All right.
17: And you can mount it with like four clamps. You don't have to drill any holes or anything like that. You can set it on there.
14: I used to have one on my, I had one on my first Ranger also, and just had those clamps, and they work great.
17: I have one on my Ranger, and it's got the clamps on it. Mine works awesome. I wouldn't do without it.
14: Yeah. Anything else, sir?
17: Now, let me ask you a question. I'm in Jersey or New York or somewhere like that.
14: I'm sorry, what was that? You're breaking up a little bit.
17: Are you from around New Jersey or New York or something like that?
14: Central Jersey.
17: What was the name of the radio station in New York City? It was a real popular one.
14: WABC.
17: That's it.
14: It was WABC. Like 50,000 watt station, covered the East Coast pretty much. There was also there was a bunch of them up there, big rock and roll stations from the 50s and 60s.
17: But, I live in Florida most of my whole life, but I know I could drive to the coast further south at night, and I could hear that radio station, I guess because of curvature of the earth or something.
14: Right. Well, that's because everything else on 770 kilocycles went silent at night, and they threw their signal 50,000 watts all the time. So you could hear it.
17: Hill came in clear as could be, and you could hear all the traffic, all about the tunnels and the bridges and all that.
14: Okay, are you here in Palatka?
17: No, I'm in Elkton, but I'm not far from you.
14: Well, do you know where the Azalea Plaza used to be? It's now the government complex?
17: Yeah.
14: Okay, there was a place right over there that used to be called, it was a burger store.
17: I know where you mean.
14: Yeah.
17: I know where you
14: and,
17: talking about.
14: And I would go down there when all the stations went off, went down at sunset. They had to cut their power at sunset. I'd go down there and sit in the Biff Burger. That's what it was. I'd sit in front of the Biff Burger and listen to the last half hour of the Dan Ingram Show on WABC. And that was so cool.
17: Yeah. That's remarkable.
14: Yeah, it was really cool. All right.
17: Well, like I said, I always appreciate you being there.
14: Give me your phone number, though. We need your phone number.
17: I'm going to give it to you right now. This is my cell number. It's 904, and it's 669-3316.
14: 3316. 904-669-3316. And you got that fiberglass topper for a small truck for $100.
17: Yep, that's
14: good
17: it.
14: Deal.
17: It's real clean.
14: All right, brother. You have
17: Thank
14: a great
17: you.
14: Day. All right. Bye-bye. All right. And lines are open again, 325-5800. 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
14: 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That's 386 I'm sorry, 207, not 386, 207-375-4475 for information. And let me see, we got this Saturday is going to be the, this Saturday is going to be the first of the month. All right, so that means that breakfast will be served at the Firehouse out in Interlochen at 217 Kennedy Avenue. Pancakes, eggs, sausage, and biscuits, and gravy, and grits, and toast. 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You got, let me see, 325-5800 wide open. 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
3: NBC News Radio, I'm Michael Kastner. The conflict between the U.S. and Iran is nearly 5 months old, and a new study finds around 80% believe the Trump administration has struggled more than expected. About 2 in 10 respondents of the CBS News YouGov poll said the war has gone as smoothly as anticipated. 3 people are dead after a mass shooting near Seattle Space Needle Sunday. 4 others were injured when shots rang out during the Bite of Seattle Festival, with the youngest of those victims just 2 years old. A suspect has been taken into custody. Carlos Beltran, Andrew Jones, and Jeff Kent have been inducted into the Baseball Hall of Fame. More from Tammy Trujillo.
4: Kent spoke during the ceremony in Cooperstown, New York.
5: 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It's going to be long after I sit back down. But standing up here with these guys sitting behind me, I've never felt more humbled and more grateful in my entire life.
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7: A teenager's dead after a police chase in Pasco County. The Highway Patrol says the chase started Sunday morning on State Road 54. The 15-year-old boy didn't pull over, took off, and was allegedly driving more than 100 miles per hour and crashed into a tree. A Tallahassee judge is set to rule today on whether one of the Republican candidates for governor can stay on the ballot.
8: Lieutenant Governor Jay Collins claims in a lawsuit against the Secretary of State that James Fishback hasn't been a Florida resident for the required 7 years. Fishback admitted voting in Washington, D.C. in 2020 during a hearing last week.
9: On November 3rd, on Election Day, I inadvertently registered and voted in that election.
8: Collins' lawyers also produced a mortgage document in which Fishback declared D.C. residency. Fishback says he was just signing stuff. Judge David Frank says he'll have an order ready by 5 this afternoon. I'm Gordon Bird.
7: Lots of finger pointing after Tampa City Council takes a planned August vote on the Rays ballpark and development deal off the table. Council member Bill Carlson tells News Channel 8 he blames the mayor.
10: They like to play dirty politics and stir up chaos and then blame city council and everybody else. And the reality is that if she had allowed the Rays to negotiate directly with city council, the deal would have been done by now.
7: Meanwhile, Hillsborough County officials have been looking for ways to cut the city out of the agreement with the Rays. Florida senators willing to skip recess. Republicans Rick Scott and Ashley Moody wants the Senate to keep working to pass the Save America Act. A Georgia man's hurt after he was bitten by a shark in Volusia County. It happened at Daytona Beach Shores. Safety Patrol says he was standing in waist-deep water when he was bitten by a 4-footer on the ankle. With Florida's News, I'm Chris Trankman.
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13: A 40% chance of showers and thunderstorms mainly after 1 p.m. today. Partly sunny and hot with a high near 96. Heat index value as high as 109. West wind 6 to 8 miles per hour. Overnight, a 30% chance of showers and thunderstorms. Mostly cloudy with a low of about 76. Southwest winds 3 to 8 miles per hour. And that's your weather for the Bass Capital area.

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1: 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Highway Mart, located on Highway 20 near the intersection with Highway 19, Palatka.

The countdown was an international affair with 14 songs in the top 20 represented by 5 countries, including 9 from England. Hello, everyone. I am Mark Blumenthal, the host of the Top 20 Countdown every Saturday morning on this station. 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
1: A 40% chance of showers and thunderstorms, mainly after 1 p.m. today. Partly sunny and hot with a high near 96. Heat index value as high as 109. West wind 6 to 8 miles per hour. Overnight, a 30% chance of showers and thunderstorms. Mostly cloudy with a low of about 76. Southwest winds 3 to 8 miles per hour. And that's your weather for the Bass Capital area.
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1: NBC News Radio, I'm Michael Kastner. President Trump will host Israeli Prime Minister Benjamin Netanyahu at the White House this week as the war with Iran continues. Tuesday's meeting will mark the first face-to-face talks between the two since the Iran conflict began in late February. Three people are dead following a mass shooting in Seattle Sunday night. Four others were injured when shots rang out during the Bite of Seattle festival, with the youngest of those victims just 2 years old. Seattle's mayor says a suspect was taken into custody. Firefighters in France and Spain are struggling to contain massive wildfires. Correspondent William Denslow has been out with firefighters in France.
2: We could see just how quickly things move from what is just small little embers in just a matter of moments, huge fires enveloping the pine trees all around this region. That just gives you a sense of how difficult these blazes are to contain.
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4: A Tallahassee judge set to rule today on whether one of the Republican candidates for governor can stay on the ballot.
5: Lieutenant Governor Jay Collins claims in a lawsuit against the Secretary of State that James Fishback hasn't been a Florida resident for the required 7 years. Fishback admitted voting in Washington, D.C. in 2020 during a hearing last week.
6: On November 3rd, on Election Day, I inadvertently registered and voted in that election.
5: Collins' lawyers also produced a mortgage document in which Fishback declared D.C. residency. Fishback says he was just signing stuff. Judge David Frank says he'll have an order ready by 5 this afternoon. I'm Gordon Bird.
4: The Tampa City Council will not vote in August on the Rays ballpark and development deal, declining to send land use plans for Hillsborough College to Tallahassee. Tampa Mayor Jane Castor accusing the City Council of trying to sabotage the deal before it's finished. And Council Member Bill Carlson tells News Channel 8 he blames the mayor.
7: They like to play dirty politics and stir up chaos and then blame City Council and everybody else. If she had allowed the Rays to negotiate directly with City Council, the deal would have been done by now.
4: Meanwhile, Hillsborough County officials have been looking for ways to cut the city out of the agreement with the Rays. Measles cases surging in the U.S. and Florida.
8: A Johns Hopkins University tracker for health data found there were nearly 2,300 confirmed cases nationwide as of July 22nd, passing the total recorded in 2025. Federal health officials say concentrated outbreaks have worsened in some areas of Pennsylvania, South Carolina, Florida, Virginia, and Arizona. Most cases involve children and young adults between the ages of 5 and 19. I'm Mark Mayfield.
4: A theater in Orange County celebrating what it calls a transformational gift. The Winter Park Playhouse recently receiving $500,000, its largest private donation in history. With Florida's News, I'm Karen Curtis.
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11: A 40% chance of showers and thunderstorms mainly after 1 p.m. today. Partly sunny and hot with a high near 96. Heat index value as high as 109. West wind 6 to 8 miles per hour. Overnight a 30% chance of showers and thunderstorms. Mostly cloudy with a low of about 76. Southwest winds 3 to 8 miles per hour. And that's your weather for the Bass Capital area.

0: Hi, this is Terry Suggs, County Administrator of beautiful Putnam County, reminding you of the beauty that is Putnam County. 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
1: A 40% chance of showers and thunderstorms mainly after 1 p.m. today. Partly sunny and hot with a high near 96. Heat index value as high as 109. West wind 6 to 8 miles per hour. Overnight, a 30% chance of showers and thunderstorms. Mostly cloudy with a low of about 76. Southwest winds 3 to 8 miles per hour. And that's your weather for the Bass Capital area.
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Though you treat me cruel, you hurt me, and you make me cry.

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3: 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The name? 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It made Edwin Lowe rich enough to buy his own yacht. Sometimes your ship really does come in. 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
8: This is Luke Mutchie from the local Edward Jones office in Palatka with your weekly market update. Last week, we unfortunately saw a return to the down in red July, with the Dow dropping 0.4%, S&P dropped 0.6%, and the Nasdaq. We think the Fed will stay higher for longer, which is contrary to what we expected back in January, where we foresaw 1 to 2 rate cuts this year. AI remains a dominant driver in the stock market, but the debate is starting to shift from spending to monetization and return on investment. This has been Luke Mutchie with the Edward Jones office of Luke Mutchie and Ryan Adams with your weekly market update. If you have any questions or want more information, give our office a call at 386-325-9072.
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0: A 40% chance of showers and thunderstorms mainly after 1 p.m. today. Partly sunny and hot with a high near 96. Heat index value as high as 109. West wind 6 to 8 miles per hour. Overnight, a 30% chance of showers and thunderstorms. Mostly cloudy with a low of about 76. Southwest winds 3 to 8 miles per hour. And that's your weather for the Bass Capital area.
1: Good afternoon, and thanks for joining us for Cancer Talk with Dr. K. And now, joining us in the studio, Dr. Anand Kuravilla from the Cancer Center of Putnam. We're talking with Dr. Anand Kuravilla with Kuravilla Oncology in the Palatka and Putnam County Cancer Center. And we are here to talk with Dr. Anand Kuravilla about cancer because it's Cancer Talk with Dr. K. So welcome to the show.
2: Good day, everybody. So Mary, a question for you. If I were to ask you, what is the main reason we do this program? And folks, I've not given Mary any heads up, but this is the question. Why do we do this program?
1: We do this program in hopes that we can reach people to make a decision to come in and have something that they think might be cancer checked out rather than waiting until it's too late, and also for people to be aware of the signs of cancer so that if something does come up, they know that this might be something they should have checked out.
2: Folks, Mary gets, if I were to grade her, I'd give her 60 out of 100. So it's not, she didn't fail. But she's right, I'm just pulling her leg, right? So she did say something which I disagree with, that we do the show. The correct part was that we did the show that people don't get themselves into trouble by delaying a diagnosis when it's waving like a red flag in front of the noses, right? And then she went on to say that we do the show to help people recognize the warning signs of cancer. And yes, that's fine and dandy, but the trouble is, in many situations, there are no warning signs. And so if you're going to wait around thinking, I'm healthy, I feel good, and I don't need to check myself out with a primary care doctor, is a sure shot remedy to get yourself into trouble. So I wanted to talk about today pitfalls that I encounter with common cancer diagnosis. So there was I got a note from my staff as I was leaving the office that such and such a gentleman is not coming to keep his follow-up appointment with you tomorrow. I kind of vaguely remembered the name, so curiosity and all that stuff, I opened the chart to see who this gentleman is. I took a quick glance and I kind of shook my head and what else can you do? So this gentleman I must have seen 6 months ago with a very advanced cancer, which he definitely needed to get started on right away. And he chose to go the natural way. And his family, his wife and sons, gave up on trying to convince him otherwise. And the way I left it was, when you feel up to it, you come back and we'll talk about treatment. But you do know you're making a mistake by not dealing with this, right? So he's still not dealing with it. So he's canceled tomorrow's appointment. And that is sad and frustrating. Because what little chance he has of a good potential quality of life, he's doing his best to kick the football, do a home run with the football. That is, kick it out of the field, right? That's a silly analogy. But anyway, so we see that all the time, right? Women, because of circumstances, will not do a mammogram and then get into trouble 2 years later when they do a mammogram because they felt a lump, which is an unnecessary thing, decision they made. Recently, I'm dealing with a youngster who had a strong family history of breast cancer. And this lady is a working lass. And she did a mammogram and an MRI or something last year. And it came back normal. And then she canceled her insurance, right? Why? Because insurance is so darn expensive. And so this young 40-odd-year-old, very intelligent lady, checked herself out, ordered these tests, normal, and thought, well, I don't have to worry about this anymore, and canceled insurance. And sure enough, now she's got a totally curable breast cancer, and we are scrambling to figure out who's going to pay to help her get the treatment she needs, right? So that's kind of a pitfall when you stray out of the path. Path is you do need to have insurance and you do need to see a primary care doctor, right? There are no signs of cancer worth a darn because by the time you get those signs, generally school's out, right? So signs may help. If you see a skin cancer doing somersaults in front of you, a skin lesion, then Houston, you have a problem. Never mind what the sign is. Get yourself to a primary care doctor, right? Colon cancer gives you zero signs. Prostate cancer gives you zero signs. Lung cancer gives you zero signs. By the time lung, prostate, and colon give you a signal, you've got stage 4 disease, right? So
1: with all of those, I know on a lot of those that we just mentioned, there are tests that you can do every so often that would help find them, just like the mammograms for breast cancer, the colonoscopies for colon cancer, and then the low-dose CT scans for lung cancer and the blood tests for prostate. So like you said, if you keep those up, you have a much better chance of finding it early.
2: Right. Our dear friend Mary Garcia circulated a message to me and some other of us in our Putnam First Cancer Fund. And Mary was saying that by 2050, the cancer rates in the United States and worldwide would have doubled or something. And by folks, I can tell you, Dr. K will be pushing up daisies or something to that effect in 2050. But are we going to see more cancer cases? You know, Mary Garcia knows all, so if she says so, I believe her. But the point is, we just have to be vigilant, and it's very difficult in this day and age with the cost of insurance. I was reading, frustrated to read an article written in the Wall Street Journal, sort of a fairly big article, wasn't an editorial, but this gentleman, who was obviously some pundit in the insurance company, was basically saying why managed care plans are fantastic. And then in this long article, he goes on and on and on and on about saying why it's fantastic. So it's not fantastic. If you have a managed care plan, lose it. Lose it as fast as you can, right? Because God forbid you get sick, that's when the true colors of these plans come out. because I see certain managed care plans deliberately do not, they got notice that their patient went to the ER and had such and such a problem. They get that notice and then they do nothing about it. Why? Because that managed care plan has to spend money out of their pocket if they are to act upon that information. So what do? They pretend they haven't seen it, and the poor patient has no clue, and 6 months later, the patient shows up in big trouble. Then they can't hide it anymore, but guess what? They have solved their problem. They will immediately send the patient to hospice and let the patient pass on, right? This is the absolute nonsense that these people do. The only people who are getting rich from managed care plans are those who allow it. I won't name the people who allow it, the people who license these guys, right? I'll get thrown in jail if I say that. But the only ones who are getting rich are the managed care plans. And then they keep feeding people who allow them to work and empower them to stay in elected office, right? That's a big hint. And that's why this goes on. So if you have a managed care plan, lose it, right? Do not believe this stuff that they feed you, that don't worry, we'll take your Medicare and you don't have to pay anything out of pocket. That's true. You don't have to pay anything out of pocket till you get sick. Then either they'll nickel and dime you to death, right? Or their pre-authorization process makes it impossible for the doctors to take care of the patient, right? So I have a family right now in the Putnam Hospital. He's there with a cot compression, meaning his cancer from the lung has gone to his bone, eroded through the bone, and sitting in the spinal cord. So we have been trying to get authorization since last week. And Saturday, they took him to the hospital. And I called the family and said, why did you guys do that? And why don't you call me, right? So anyway, they didn't know what to do. So they discharged him from the hospital because there's nothing you can do for him in a hospital. He needs to start radiation. So we are trying to send an urgent message to the managed care plan. And they're basically saying, we have up to 72 hours to respond to you, right? This guy's going to get paralyzed. Then what are you going to do, right? But it's impossible for us to get through to speak to a body. So your managed care plans are an absolute no-no. If you have one, when enrollment comes up, go to somebody and say, I want to get out of this, and go to some Medicare plan that find a secondary plan that you have to pay for, right? That's what I have. I have Medicare plus a Blue Cross Blue Shield PPO that is not a managed care plan, that there's no pre-authorization required. I can go to any doctor I want, but I have to pay a premium, extra premium for that. But I have the peace of mind knowing that I will get the best care possible, right? So if you have a managed care plan, lose it. If anybody tells you otherwise, call me, 904-635-4518, and I'll be happy to educate you. But don't get the salespeople rip you off. Whoever sells insurance, that's what they're doing, right? So it's very sad.
1: And I think another name for the managed care that you hear a lot is the Advantage plans. Isn't that correct?
2: Yes, a managed care advantage plan, a Medicare advantage plan is an absolute straight to the garbage. That's where it belongs. So you can't get out of it today, but you can maybe get out of it come November. So don't wait to get sick to find out the hard way.
1: And I think sometimes they do that because they think, I can't afford to spend anything on insurance. And so they're They say, oh, you don't have to pay anything. You don't have to do anything. We'll give you all these little extra little health, like vision and dental and all that kind of stuff. But in the long run, as you said, with the deductions, once you get sick, if you have, you know, deductions that you have to do, deductibles and payments, and you can't see the doctors, etc., it becomes a nightmare for the family.
2: It does. So to switch topics, I saw an 84-year-old gentleman. I'm going to talk about solitary pulmonary nodules. So two patients, right? Both were minding their own business. One was a relatively young lady who had a 0.5-centimeter nodule in the lung because she was an ex-smoker. So her surgeon sent her to me, her primary care doctor got a low-dose chest CT, and they showed a fingernail size, a 0.5-centimeter nodule. So I looked at it with her. And this is a dilemma. Could it be cancer? Possibly. What can we do? If we do a PET scan for a 0.5-centimeter nodule, it may or may not light up. But even if it lights up, doesn't mean it's cancer. It could be a small focus of infection. So you still need to do a biopsy. So the challenge of doing a biopsy on something that small, there are three ways to get to it, right? You can have a thoracic surgeon cut open the chest to remove it, and there'll be a tragedy if it's benign and the patient dies of a postoperative complication, right? You're not going to be very popular. Two is you could try and hit a 0.5-centimeter moving target with a CT-guided biopsy, unlikely to succeed. Or you could try doing a bronchoscopy and finding it. Again, the likelihood of a miss is very high, right? So we could do all three, the PET scan, the CT-guided biopsy, or the navigational bronchoscopy. Rather, I told her, let's do nothing and repeat the scan in 4 months. Let's see what this is going to do. 4 months is not going to adversely impact her outcome. But if it grows, well, Houston, that sure enough is a cancer. Now it's big enough to be able to biopsy. The gentleman, similar sort of thing, he was sick, ended up in the hospital, had a golf ball size. Actually, how big was it? It was probably a little over a centimeter. So twice the size of the 1-centimeter thing. But again, it could just as easily have been benign. So rather than put the 84-year-old, who the fragile 84-year-old, through all of these things, I suggested, let's keep a close watch on it. And I think we decided to repeat the imaging in 6 weeks. He's on antibiotics. If it's a focus of infection, hopefully it'll disappear. And we've not had to do anything invasive, right? If it progresses, then we have no choice.
1: And sometimes that's probably the hardest thing to do is to, you know, if you know it's there, to wait. But like you said, then it becomes a large enough target where you can do something to combat it and to make it go away. And, of course, as you said, better outcome, that's what it's all about.
2: So, you know, that's where I assess the patient, make sure they understand what I'm saying, always have other people listening, and then once I get a sense the patient is understanding,

0: will follow up with you, right? So that's the story with lung cancer. You do need to do a low-dose chest CT. If an abnormality is found, 95% of the chance that's going to be, end up being benign. If it is really cancer, that's early stage. There's an excellent chance of being able to cure it. Right? That's the way to defeat lung cancer. Colon cancer, zero symptoms. Right? By the time you get symptoms or bleeding, all of that, you're in trouble. So frequent colonoscopies every 2 years if a polyp has been removed. If a polyp has not been removed, you're off the hook for 10 years. So it's not difficult. And doing a colonoscopy, other than the prep, which is a pain, but it's completely doable. I mean, you're not going to... Yeah, it's a half a day of saying your body is your best friend. But after that, it's done, right? With gynecological cancers, you know, I often tell older ladies who are even menopausal, don't lose your gynecologist, right? Because they serve as good primary care physicians also.
1: I know, and we've had this discussion before, sometimes you think just because you're getting older that those type of things, those type of cancers can't affect you anymore. But not necessarily the case. And so I guess, should we add pap smears into the mix of things that they need to do?
0: Well, more important, go to a gynecologist. And a gynecologist will do a pap smear if he or she thinks it's important. But the key thing is you have to establish yourself with primary care, right? They are your first level of defense, and it's important your doctor needs to know you. You know, we are blessed having Asia Health practices in our community, right? They have offices in Palatka, in Keystone, Interlaken, Hastings, what's the other place? Crescent City, also in Hawthorne. I mean, we are surrounded by Asia Health offices. They always have a doctor and or a nurse practitioner. Their nurse practitioners are excellent, right? So we have a huge shortage of primary care. And I'm going to digress a second. But we have been battling with the Department of Health in Tallahassee to award Putnam County what's referred to as the Geographic Health HIPSA. And it's I forget what it stands for, but HIPSA is for the physician shortage area. So we are a physician shortage area. There's no ifs and buts about it, right? And this lady, now I'm going to get myself into trouble, so I better tone it down. But this person in charge has been giving us inane reasons why she deems that designation is not necessary. And so we reapproached her with the people she said it would hurt if physicians got that designation, saying, no, it won't hurt us. Please give it to them, right? So for the last 30 years, we're seeing primary care practices shut down, right? They either been swallowed up by island doctors, and Asia. I've got nothing but praise for Asia, right? And then there are a few other lone doctor's offices, Dr. Zabad, Limeris, Benson, and now we got Dr. Katia and Dr. Singh, new Dr. Singh, Dr. Ravi, Dr. Eldick. So my goodness, and Express Medical Care. So, but what I've just mentioned is under 10, if you can count them in both hands, right?

0: That's not enough for 75,000 people, right? So we need more primary care. And this measure would free up federal dollars. So it's not in the state paying for it. Our Congressman Randy Fine, bless his heart, has been very supportive of it. So we're putting unrelenting pressure on this department to release this restriction. That'll go a long way in helping us attract specialists we need. Also, it's only primary care, because if you get this designation, then there's a differential in what doctors in Putnam will be paid compared to other counties. So now it makes sense for those groups, the urologists, the ENT, to put up a shop here, right? So keep your fingers crossed. If you want to write a letter to the Department of Health, I can be happy to email you the format to use, right? By the way, did you and Steve get that letter? I hope you're just not looking at it. All right, so let me see. I don't quite believe Mary. She's going to convince us that she did it. What exactly did you do, Princess?
1: I copied the letter and signed my name to it, saying that I believe that would be a good thing for our county. And it sounds like it would be a great thing to attract more medical professionals to this area, because we need that. We need to have access to some of those things right here.
0: So it's frustrating, right? You know, you can't expect our state legislators or the bureaucrats to do anything about insurance. That's beyond their cup of tea. You can't expect them to do anything about CMS rules and regulations. That's a federal thing, right? But they really need not be obstructing this particular thing. This is entirely in their hands. And anyway, so next topic.
1: Okay, well, we're running out of time for next topic. We got about 3 minutes left here today. But I want to urge people to get the basic tests, to get those scheduled. And if for some reason you're having trouble, sometimes there is help out there to get some of those tests. I know that there are ways that you can get low-cost or no-cost tests, if you know where to go to and what to do. And don't let that stop you. And, of course, number one, get a primary care physician. And that is a sliding scale.
0: Exactly. So, and of course, Mary forgot to mention our charity, the Putnam First Cancer Fund, will assist. So anybody can be referred by calling 386-972-7323. Tell us your concern, and we will bring you in to be seen at no cost to you. And then if there really is a problem, we will move heaven and earth to help you get that sorted out.
1: So Putnam First Cancer Fund helps with diagnosis. And then if you are diagnosed with cancer and you're having trouble meeting some of your needs because your money is being spent on medicines and treatments, we will be able to help you with some of the expenses to keep you going until you can get through this. So a wonderful organization. And again, we need to give the phone numbers and information about how to get a hold of them, and also how to get a hold of Dr. K over at Curabella Oncology, Putnam First Cancer Fund, and the Cancer Center of Putnam.
0: Right. And finally, don't forget, managed care is a bad word. So come November, lose it.
1: That's right. The advantaged care. Okay, I'm going to turn it back to you. I need phone numbers, addresses, ways to get a hold of you, and Putnam First Cancer Fund.
0: So the number for Curavilla Oncology is 386-313-0777. And our charity, the Putnam First Cancer Fund, is 386 972-7323.
1: And Caravelle Oncology, located right across from the hospital here in Palatka. Thank you so much for joining us today. We've been talking with Dr. K, and this is Cancer Talk with Dr. K. We have that twice a week here on the station, so please be listening again next week. And again, if you have any questions, you can contact us here at the radio station or call Caravelle Oncology at 386-326-7000.
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3: NBC News Radio, I'm Michael Kastner. The U.S. and Iran appear to be maintaining a fragile pause in hostilities with no new military strikes reported overnight. On Friday, U.S. diplomats said they were giving peace talks some space, bringing an end, for now, to 2 weeks of military action. Three people are dead after a shooting near Seattle's Space Needle last night. Four others were injured when shots rang out during the Bite of Seattle festival, with the youngest of those victims just 2 years old. A suspect has been taken into custody. The jackpots for the Mega Millions and Powerball lotteries continue to grow. More from Lisa Carton.
4: Nearly $1.5 billion will be up for grabs this week. Saturday night's Powerball drawing failed to produce a big winner, so an estimated $633 million is on the line for Monday night. Meanwhile, Tuesday's Mega Millions jackpot jumped to $800 million since no tickets matched all six numbers in Friday's drawing.
3: Michael Kastner, NBC News Radio.
5: This is Florida News Now.
6: The diarrhea-inducing cyclosporiasis bug continues spreading. Florida reporting now some 160 cases. Officials say the parasite can only be transmitted through tainted food and water, not person to person. About 350,000 Haitians and Syrians losing temporary protected status today. Immigration attorney Tammy Fox Sisikoff says this will lead to all kinds of legal and tax issues, since employers will now start paying these employees in cash.
7: Certainly benefited us to have them on legal payrolls as opposed to employed under the table.
6: More than 45% of Haitian immigrants live in Florida and are employed by the state's two largest industries, healthcare and tourism. The 48-hour lobster mini season begins at the stroke of midnight on Wednesday. That has first responders getting out the message today. Miami Fire Rescue Lieutenant Pete Sanchez says, drink lots of water, not alcohol, before you head out.
8: It's important to dive with an experienced diver. Make sure that when you ascend slowly to avoid decompression sickness. If you see someone suffering those signs and symptoms, which is dizziness, lightheaded, and confusion, seek medical attention immediately.
6: When there's a diver in the water, dive flags must be on the highest part of the boat. The diver should stay within 300 feet of that flag, and other boaters should stay at least 300 feet away. There's been a delay in the attempted second-degree murder trial of former Tampa Bay Buccaneers star Antonio Brown. The two-day stand your ground hearing, which was set to begin tomorrow in Miami-Dade court, has been pushed back. Brown's attorney says they're having trouble speaking with potential witnesses. The wide receiver's accused of shooting at someone outside a Miami boxing match back in May of 2025. He claims he was standing his ground and defending himself from someone who was previously trying to rob him. Everyone due back in court August 25th. Start planning how you'd spend $1.4 billion. Powerball and Mega Millions jackpots are surging. Tonight's Powerball worth a cool $633 million. With Florida's News, I'm Al Lewis.
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12: A 40% chance of showers and thunderstorms, mainly after 1 p.m. today. Partly sunny and hot with a high near 96. Heat index value as high as 109. West wind 6 to 8 miles per hour. Overnight, a 30% chance of showers and thunderstorms. Mostly cloudy with a low of about 76. Southwest winds 3 to 8 miles per hour. And that's your weather for the Bass Capital area.

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I just gotta tell you, anyway.

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1: A 40% chance of showers and thunderstorms mainly after 1 p.m. today. Partly sunny and hot with a high near 96. Heat index value as high as 109. West wind 6 to 8 miles per hour. Overnight, a 30% chance of showers and thunderstorms. Mostly cloudy with a low of about 76. Southwest winds 3 to 8 miles per hour. And that's your weather for the Bass Capital area.
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1: 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I'm Chris Caraggio.
2: The U.S. and Iran have temporarily paused hostilities again today. U.S. diplomats sought to give peace talks some space on Friday, bringing a halt to 2 weeks of military strikes. Iran said it will reciprocate following a China-led push to resume stalled diplomatic efforts in Pakistan, though Iran denied media reports that it had agreed to a 10-day ceasefire. The U.S. and Iran are currently not in official direct talks, but are negotiating through intermediaries. Police are searching for a second suspect after a shooting near Seattle's Space Needle that left three people dead last night. Four others were injured when shots rang out during the Bite of Seattle Festival, with the youngest of those victims just 2 years of age. Seattle Mayor Katie Wilson says one suspect was taken into custody, although it's still unknown what led to the shooting. Seattle police say despite the manhunt for another suspect, there is no further danger to the general public. I'm Chris Caraggio, NBC News Radio.
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4: New details are emerging in a brutal South Florida fraternity hazing case. Natalie Rodriguez has more.
5: Miami Secret Service agent Marquez Pender, along with Jared James and Elijah Dias, are now facing attempted manslaughter and aggravated battery charges. Authorities say the three men repeatedly beat a University of Miami law student with paddles and wooden canes during a Kappa Alpha Psi ritual in Sweetwater. The victim suffered acute kidney failure from the trauma. The Secret Service has placed Pender on administrative leave. Natalie Rodriguez, Miami.
4: A Georgia man is hurt after he was bitten by a shark. Michael Kastner reports.
6: It happened Saturday in Daytona Beach Shores. Volusia County Beach Safety says the man was standing in waist-deep water when he was bitten by a four-foot shark. He's expected to survive. No word on what kind of shark it was. I'm Michael Kastner.
4: A film festival in Jacksonville known as LOL Jax features local artists and filmmakers using the motto "Love Our Locals" by laughing out loud. The festival features short films produced by local filmmakers, local musical acts, and homegrown comedians. The festival is marking its 10th anniversary this year. The city of Jacksonville has proclaimed today as LOL Jax Film Festival Day. For more information, visit loljax.com. Florida Senators Rick Scott and Ashley Moody have joined Utah Senator Mike Lee's request to cancel next month's recess to keep working on the Pass the Save America Act. Scott says he stands with Lee and he'll vote to stay in session unless the act passes. Supporters of the bill say it closes security gaps and ensures only U.S. citizens are able to vote. Critics of the bill point out that it's already illegal for non-citizens to vote and that the measure would likely disenfranchise more citizens than it would prevent illegals from voting. The Marlins lost to the Houston Astros 5-3 in Miami yesterday. It was the Marlins' 12th straight loss. Meanwhile, the Tampa Bay Rays beat the Cleveland Guardians 1-0 to complete a three-game sweep. With Florida's News, I'm Tim Adkins.
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10: A 40% chance of showers and thunderstorms, mainly after 1 p.m. today. Partly sunny and hot with a high near 96. Heat index value as high as 109. West wind 6 to 8 miles per hour. Overnight, a 30% chance of showers and thunderstorms. Mostly cloudy with a low of about 76. Southwest winds 3 to 8 miles per hour. And that's your weather for the Bass Capital area.

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0: Hi, this is Melanie Gray from the Interlochen Soup Kitchen Ministries, reminding you that we're serving hot meals 5 days a week, Monday through Friday, from 11 to 1, at 155 North County Road 315 in Interlochen. 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
1: A 40% chance of showers and thunderstorms mainly after 1 p.m. today. Partly sunny and hot with a high near 96. Heat index value as high as 109. West wind 6 to 8 miles per hour. Overnight, a 30% chance of showers and thunderstorms. Mostly cloudy with a low of about 76. Southwest winds 3 to 8 miles per hour. And that's your weather for the Bass Capital area.
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2: The U.S. and Iran have temporarily paused hostilities again today. U.S. diplomats sought to give peace talks some space on Friday, bringing a halt to 2 weeks of military strikes. Iran said it will reciprocate following a China-led push to resume stalled diplomatic efforts in Pakistan, though Iran denied media reports that it had agreed to a 10-day ceasefire. The U.S. and Iran are currently not in official direct talks, but are negotiating through intermediaries. Police are searching for a second suspect after a shooting near Seattle's Space Needle that left three people dead last night. Four others were injured when shots rang out during the Bite of Seattle Festival, with the youngest of those victims just 2 years of age. Seattle Mayor Katie Wilson says one suspect was taken into custody, although it's still unknown what led to the shooting. Seattle police say despite the manhunt for another suspect, there is no further danger to the general public. I'm Chris Caraggio, NBC News Radio.
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4: In the aftermath of this weekend's partial roof collapse at a Bradenton assisted living facility, city officials now say their focus is centered on determining the extent of the damage. 157 residents of Aviata at Bradenton Villas were evacuated Saturday night when a section of the roof above the dining area came down. Fire Chief Tim Gear told reporters the damage could have been worse.
5: I'd say, 100 by 100 area, conservatively, and then that affects truss systems in other areas.
4: Preliminary investigations indicate that the roof collapse may have been linked to water intrusion from recent rains, possibly even termite damage. Residents were relocated to sister facilities around the region. Well, the end of July means one thing for some local seafood lovers.
6: The 48-hour lobster mini-season gets underway 1 minute after midnight Wednesday, but you just can't hop on a boat and begin diving.
7: Before you head out, make sure you have the required saltwater fishing license and spiny lobster permit, unless you are exempt.
6: Florida Fish and Wildlife officials stress certain protected areas remain off limits during the season, with the 6 lobster per person limit in Monroe County and Biscayne National Park, and 12 per person for the rest of the state. But if you come across the invasive lionfish
7: and are properly equipped to harvest them, consider removing them to help protect Florida's native ecosystem.
6: Divers should stay within 300 feet of their boats, with dive flags flying on the highest part of the vessels. Eric Rodriguez, Miami.
4: A Tallahassee judge has pledged to issue a ruling by 5 p.m. on whether James Fishback can stay on the Republican primary ballot for governor. Lieutenant Governor Jay Collins, who's also on the ballot, sued, claiming Fishback doesn't meet the 7-year residency requirement because he voted in Washington, D.C. in 2020. And the state of Florida is scheduled to execute 2 inmates this week. Former Lake County Police Officer James Duckett and Pasco County man Dominic Ochacone will be put to death on July 28th. With Florida's News, I'm Reed Shepard.
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10: A 40% chance of showers and thunderstorms mainly after 1 p.m. today. Partly sunny and hot with a high near 96. Heat index value as high as 109. West wind 6 to 8 miles per hour. Overnight a 30% chance of showers and thunderstorms. Mostly cloudy with a low of about 76. Southwest winds 3 to 8 miles per hour. And that's your weather for the Bass Capital area.

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2: Through 8 p.m. today, a heat advisory is in effect for all of Northeast Florida and parts of Southeast Georgia, according to weather officials. This morning, actual temperatures started in the low 70s, but by noon, we're climbing into the 90s in Putnam, St. John's, and Flagler, among other counties. High humidity will mean it feel more like 107 to 111 degrees by late afternoon. Authorities are saying by midweek, moisture will begin to increase, and that means a better chance for scattered afternoon and evening thunderstorms, and more chances of rain come the weekend. For now, be sure you stay hydrated. That means drink lots of water. And if you're working or exercising outdoors, take frequent breaks. And of course, don't leave children or pets in a parked car. Three area people are facing charges in the killing of the St. Johns County father of four in 2022. Today it was decided jury selection will begin August the 10th in the trial of the first individual accused of the killing of Jared Bradigan. Mario Fernandez Saldana is facing charges of murder and solicitation to commit a capital felony. Today, two other charges were dropped, conspiracy to commit murder and child abuse. Bradigan was headed home from Jacksonville Beach area with his daughter strapped in the back seat of the car when he stopped to remove a tire from the middle of the road and was ambushed and killed. Mario Fernandez Saldana, who had married the ex-wife of Bradigan, was accused of conspiracy to commit murder. Shanna Gardner, Bradigan's ex-wife, and Fernandez Saldana are now estranged. Gardner's trial is scheduled for after Fernandez Saldana's, with jury selection beginning on August the 31st. In March, Henry Tenen, who was accused of the actual murder, is scheduled to begin his trial selection. Fernandez Saldana is accused of hiring Tenen to commit the murder. The Ironman Jacksonville race will be returning to Northeast Florida in 2027, but not to St. Johns County. The inaugural race that began in Jacksonville drew about 2,000 participants. However, what were described as severe traffic backups in Ponte Vedra and Nocatee brought concern from Sheriff Rob Hardwick and a couple of commissioners. One of the competitors, a doctor from Orlando, was hit by a truck during the race. Nocatee, he called for changes to the course. Registration for the 2027 race opens August the 6th. The race is set for May 16th, 2027. This Wednesday, candidate for Governor Byron Donalds will be in Palatka for a meet and greet. The event is open to the public and will be at 2:30 p.m. at the Quality Inn and Suites on Palatka's riverfront. Word is, businessman John Browning had a lot to do with getting Donalds to visit. Donalds, of course, is a Trump-endorsed candidate. Tonight, St. James Independent Methodist Church in Palatka begins their Illumination Station Dinner and Bible Study. It's a vacation Bible school for all ages and will be today through the 31st from 5:30 to 7:30 p.m. at the church, 400 Reed Street. Let's hear it for Palatka's Quincy Masters. He was the final runner at the 2026 Skunk Ape Night Run at the recent Green Swamp Wilderness Preserve West Track in Dade City. Quincy, who owns Masters Funeral Home, crossed the finish with a time of 6 hours, 39 minutes, and 13 seconds. It was his fourth finish at the Night Run, where he's taken part in 2021, 2023, and 2024. At 75, he was also the oldest finisher this year, say officials. He's also a very proud member of the Palatka High School class of 1968. This is Marcia Lane, your roving reporter.
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0: 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The plaza sits between Cathedral Place and King Street, just west of the Bridge of Lions. 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
1: A 40% chance of showers and thunderstorms mainly after 1 p.m. today. Partly sunny and hot with a high near 96. Heat index value as high as 109. West wind 6 to 8 miles per hour. Overnight, a 30% chance of showers and thunderstorms. Mostly cloudy with a low of about 76. Southwest winds 3 to 8 miles per hour. And that's your weather for the Bass Capital area.
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1: 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I'm Chris Caraccio.
2: President Trump is visiting the Detroit area today. He's expected to talk about the state of the American auto industry in afternoon remarks at the GM Milford Proving Ground. Police in Seattle are searching for a second suspect after a shooting near the Space Needle that left three people dead last night. Four others were injured when shots rang out during the Bite of Seattle Festival, with the youngest of the victims being just 2 years of age. Seattle Mayor Katie Wilson says one of the suspects was taken into custody, although it's unknown what led to the shooting. Kentucky Senator Mitch McConnell's office says he's working hard to get back to his full schedule in the Senate while still receiving intense physical therapy. The senator's office provided the update in a news release today that also included a photo of McConnell and his wife Elaine Chao taken yesterday. It ends with a statement from his attending physician noting that McConnell continues to recover at a rehab facility following a fall at home in June and that he is not yet medically cleared to return to the office. I'm Chris Caraccio, NBC News Radio.
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4: The diarrhea-inducing cyclosporiasis bug continues spreading. Florida reporting now some 160 cases. Officials say the parasite can only be transmitted through tainted food and water, not person to person. About 350,000 Haitians and Syrians losing temporary protected status today. Immigration attorney Tammy Fox Sisikoff says this will lead to all kinds of legal and tax issues, since employers will now start paying these employees in cash.
5: Certainly benefited us to have them on legal payrolls as opposed to employed under the table.
4: More than 45% of Haitian immigrants live in Florida and are employed by the state's two largest industries, healthcare and tourism. The 48-hour lobster mini season begins at the stroke of midnight on Wednesday. That has first responders getting out the message today. Miami Fire Rescue Lieutenant Pete Sanchez says drink lots of water, not alcohol, before you head out.
6: It's important to dive with an experienced diver. Make sure that when you ascend slowly to avoid decompression sickness. If you see someone suffering those signs and symptoms, which is dizziness, lightheaded, and confusion, seek medical attention immediately.
4: When there's a diver in the water, dive flags must be on the highest part of the boat. The diver should stay within 300 feet of that flag, and other boaters should stay at least 300 feet away. There's been a delay in the attempted second-degree murder trial of former Tampa Bay Buccaneers star Antonio Brown. The two-day stand your ground hearing, which was set to begin tomorrow in Miami-Dade court, has been pushed back. Brown's attorney says they're having trouble speaking with potential witnesses. The wide receiver's accused of shooting at someone outside a Miami boxing match back in May of 2025. He claims he was standing his ground and defending himself from someone who was previously trying to rob him. Everyone due back in court August 25th. Start planning how you'd spend $1.4 billion. Powerball and Mega Millions jackpots are surging. Tonight's Powerball worth a cool $633 million. With Florida's News, I'm Al Lewis.
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9: A 40% chance of showers and thunderstorms, mainly after 1 p.m. today. Partly sunny and hot with a high near 96. Heat index value as high as 109. West wind 6 to 8 miles per hour. Overnight, a 30% chance of showers and thunderstorms. Mostly cloudy with a low of about 76. Southwest winds 3 to 8 miles per hour. And that's your weather for the Bass Capital area.

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2: Through 8 p.m. today, a heat advisory is in effect for all of northeast Florida and parts of southeast Georgia, according to weather officials. This morning, actual temperatures started in the low 70s, but by noon, we're climbing into the 90s in Putnam, St. John's, and Flagler, among other counties. High humidity will mean it feel more like 107 to 111 degrees by late afternoon. Authorities are saying by midweek, moisture will begin to increase, and that means a better chance for scattered afternoon and evening thunderstorms, and more chances of rain come the weekend. For now, be sure you stay hydrated. That means drink lots of water. And if you're working or exercising outdoors, take frequent breaks. And of course, don't leave children or pets in a parked car. Three area people are facing charges in the killing of the St. Johns County father of four in 2022. Today it was decided jury selection will begin August the 10th in the trial of the first individual accused of the killing of Jared Bradigan. Mario Fernandez Saldana is facing charges of murder and solicitation to commit a capital felony. Today, two other charges were dropped, conspiracy to commit murder and child abuse. Bradigan was headed home from Jacksonville Beach area with his daughter strapped in the back seat of the car when he stopped to remove a tire from the middle of the road and was ambushed and killed. Mario Fernandez Saldana, who had married the ex-wife of Bradigan, his wife and Fernandez Saldana are now estranged. Gardner's trial is scheduled for after Fernandez Saldana's, with jury selection beginning on August the 31st. In March, Henry Tenen, who was accused of the actual murder, is scheduled to begin his trial selection. Fernandez Saldana is accused of hiring Tenen to commit the murder. The Ironman Jacksonville race will be returning to Northeast Florida in 2027, but not to St. Johns County. The inaugural race that began in Jacksonville drew about 2,000 participants. However, what were described as severe traffic backups in Ponte Vedra and Nocatee brought concern from Sheriff Rob Hardwick and a couple of commissioners. One of the competitors, a doctor from Orlando, was hit by a truck during the race in Nocatee. He called for changes to the course. Registration for the 2027 race opens August the 6th. The race is set for May 16th, 2027. This Wednesday, candidate for Governor Byron Donalds will be in Palatka for a meet and greet. The event is open to the public and will be at 2:30 p.m. at the Quality Inn and Suites on Palatka's riverfront. Word is businessman John Browning had a lot to do with getting Donalds to visit. Donalds, of course, is a Trump-endorsed candidate. Tonight, St. James Independent Methodist Church in Palatka begins their Illumination Station Dinner and Bible Study. It's a vacation Bible school for all ages and will be today through the 31st from 5:30 to 7:30 p.m. at the church, 400 Reed Street. Let's hear it for Palatka's Quincy Masters. He was the final runner at the 2026 Skunk Ape Night Run at the recent Green Swamp Wilderness Preserve West Track in Dade City. Quincy, who owns Masters Funeral Home, crossed the finish with a time of 6 hours, 39 minutes, and 13 seconds. It was his fourth finish at the Night Run, where he's taken part in 2021, 2023, and 2024. At 75, he was also the oldest finisher this year, say officials. He's also a very proud member of the Palatka High School class of 1968. This is Marcia Lane, your roving reporter.
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1: A 40% chance of showers and thunderstorms mainly after 1 p.m. today. Partly sunny and hot with a high near 96. Heat index value as high as 109. West wind 6 to 8 miles per hour. Overnight a 30% chance of showers and thunderstorms. Mostly cloudy with a low of about 76. Southwest winds 3 to 8 miles per hour. And that's your weather for the Bass Capital area.
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A 40% chance of showers and thunderstorms, mainly after 1 p.m. today. Partly sunny and hot with a high near 96. Heat index value as high as 109. West wind 6 to 8 miles per hour. Overnight, a 30% chance of showers and thunderstorms. Mostly cloudy with a low of about 76. Southwest winds 3 to 8 miles per hour. And that's your weather for the Bass Capital area.

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1: NBC News Radio. I'm Chris Caraccio.
2: President Trump is set to speak soon in the Detroit area. The president will speak at the GM Milford Proving Ground. He's expected to talk about the state of the American auto industry. According to his official schedule, the president is also expected to watch a drag race and vehicle demonstration today. Police are on the lookout for a second suspect after a shooting near Seattle's Space Needle that left three people dead last night. Four others were injured when shots rang out during the Bite of Seattle Festival, with the youngest of those victims just 2 years old. Seattle Mayor Katie Wilson says one suspect was taken into custody, although it's still unknown what led to the shooting. Seattle police say despite the manhunt for another suspect, there is no further danger to the general public. And in its second weekend in theaters, The Odyssey brought in $87 million. The film has now made $286 million in North America and over $639 million worldwide. I'm Chris Caraccio, NBC News Radio.
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4: About 350,000 Haitians are losing their temporary protected status today. Immigration attorney Tammy Fox Isikoff says this is detrimental to the immigrants and those who employ them.
5: Cause a shortfall in terms of their contribution to our country. And it certainly benefited us to have them on legal payrolls as opposed to employed under the table.
4: More than 45% of Haitian immigrants live in Florida and work in the healthcare and tourism industries. Those affected now face risk of immediate deportation while intensifying labor shortages in key healthcare and local community sectors. Cracker Barrel has announced that its president and CEO, Julie Messino, will step down next month, nearly a year following the chain's failed attempt at a rebrand that sparked fierce backlash from loyal customers. David Deno, the former CEO of Bloomin' Brands, the parent company of Outback Steakhouse, has been picked to lead the restaurant chain moving forward. Cracker Barrel operates 60 locations in Florida. Tampa City officials say their focus is centered on determining the extent of damage after this weekend's partial roof collapse at a Bradenton assisted living facility. 157 residents of Aviata at Bradenton Villas were evacuated Saturday night when a section of the roof above the dining area came down. Fire Chief Tim Greer told reporters the damage could have been worse.
6: I'd say, 100 by 100 area, conservatively, and then that affects truss systems and other areas.
4: Preliminary investigations indicate the roof collapse may have been linked to water intrusion from recent rains and possibly even termite damage. Residents were relocated to sister facilities around the region. NFL training camps are getting into full swing. Buccaneers, Dolphins, and Jaguars will report for training camp tomorrow, while the Hall of Fame game is Thursday next week. The Hillsborough County Sheriff's Office arrested 29-year-old Lila Padaletti after he ignored patrol cars and drove through an active accident investigation on Bruce B. Downs Boulevard early yesterday morning. He's now facing DUI charges. With Florida's News, I'm Tim Atkins.
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10: Take a look at our weather forecast for this evening. 30% chance of showers and thunderstorms with mostly cloudy skies. Low around 76 with southeasterly winds at 3 to 8 miles per hour. Tomorrow, 30% chance of showers and thunderstorms in the afternoon, mostly sunny and hot. Our high tomorrow, 99, with heat index values as high as 113. Calm winds becoming southwesterly at 5 to 7 miles per hour in the afternoon. And that's a look at your Bass Capital Radio weather.

0: Hi, this is Commissioner Annie Davis from the City of Palatka, reminding you to be involved in our city. 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
1: Our local news is being brought to you by Bates, Hewitt, and Floyd Insurance at 3400 Krill Avenue in Palatka.
2: Through 8 p.m. today, a heat advisory is in effect for all of Northeast Florida and parts of Southeast Georgia, according to weather officials. This morning, actual temperatures started in the low 70s, but by noon, we're climbing into the 90s in Putnam, St. John's, and Flagler, among other counties. High humidity will mean it feel more like 107 to 111 degrees by late afternoon. Authorities are saying by midweek, moisture will begin to increase, and that means a better chance for scattered afternoon and evening thunderstorms, and more chances of rain come the weekend. For now, be sure you stay hydrated. That means drink lots of water. And if you're working or exercising outdoors, take frequent breaks. And of course, don't leave children or pets in a parked car. Three area people are facing charges in the killing of the St. Johns County father of four in 2022. Today it was decided jury selection will begin August the 10th in the trial of the first individual accused of the killing of Jared Bradigan. Mario Fernandez Saldana is facing charges of murder and solicitation to commit a capital felony. Today, two other charges were dropped, conspiracy to commit murder and child abuse. Bradigan was headed home from Jacksonville Beach area with his daughter strapped in the back seat of the car when he stopped to remove a tire from the middle of the road and was ambushed and killed. Mario Fernandez Saldana, who had married the ex-wife of Bradigan, was accused of conspiracy to commit murder. Shanna Gardner, Bradigan's ex-wife, and Fernandez Saldana are now estranged. Gardner's trial is scheduled for after Fernandez Saldana's, with jury selection beginning on August the 31st. In March, Henry Tenen, who was accused of the actual murder, is scheduled to begin his trial selection. Fernandez Saldana is accused of hiring Tenen to commit the murder. The Ironman Jacksonville race will be returning to Northeast Florida in 2027, but not to St. Johns County. The inaugural race that began in Jacksonville drew about 2,000 participants. However, what were described as severe traffic backups in Ponte Vedra and Nocatee brought concern from Sheriff Rob Hardwick and a couple of commissioners. One of the competitors, a doctor from Orlando, was hit by a truck during the race in Nocatee. He called for changes to the course. Registration for the 2027 race opens August the 6th. The race is set for May 16th, 2027. This Wednesday, candidate for Governor Byron Donalds will be in Palatka for a meet and greet. The event is open to the public and will be at 2:30 p.m. at the Quality Inn and Suites on Palatka's riverfront. Word is businessman John Browning had a lot to do with getting Donalds to visit. Donalds, of course, is a Trump-endorsed candidate. Tonight, St. James Independent Methodist Church in Palatka begins their Illumination Station Dinner and Bible Study. It's a vacation Bible school for all ages and will be today through the 31st from 5:30 to 7:30 p.m. at the church, 400 Reed Street. Let's hear it for Palatka's Quincy Masters. He was the final runner at the 2026 Skunk Ape Night Run at the recent Green Swamp Wilderness Preserve West Track in Dade City. Quincy, who owns Masters Funeral Home, crossed the finish with a time of 6 hours, 39 minutes, and 13 seconds. It was his fourth finish at the Night Run, where he's taken part in 2021, 2023, and 2024. At 75, he was also the oldest finisher this year, say officials. He's also a very proud member of the Palatka High School class of 1968. This is Marsha Lane, your roving reporter.
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4: This is Luke Mutchie from the local Edward Jones office in Palatka with your weekly market update. Last week, we unfortunately saw a return to the down in red July, with the Dow dropping 0.4%, S&P dropped 0.6%, and the NASDAQ dropped a whopping 2.1%. Renewed tensions in the Middle East pushed oil prices back up toward $100 a barrel, bringing talks of inflation back to center stage. We think the Fed will stay higher for longer, which is contrary to what we expected back in January, where we foresaw 1 to 2 rate cuts this year. AI remains a dominant driver in the stock market, but the debate is starting to shift from spending to monetization and return on investment. This has been Luke Mutchie with the Edward Jones office of Luke Mutchie and Ryan Adams with your weekly market update. If you have any questions or want more information, give our office a call at 386-325-9072.
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0: 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Take a look at our weather forecast for this evening. 30% chance of showers and thunderstorms with mostly cloudy skies. Low around 76 with southeasterly winds at 3 to 8 miles per hour. Tomorrow, 30% chance of showers and thunderstorms in the afternoon. Mostly sunny and hot. Our high tomorrow, 99 with heat index values as high as 113. Calm winds becoming southwesterly at 5 to 7 miles per hour in the afternoon. And that's a look at your Bass Capital Radio weather.
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0: too long, it wasn't big. 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The first day that she planted it was just a twig.
1: Uno, dos, one, two, tres, cuatro.

0: 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I'm Chris Caraccio.
1: President Trump is set to speak soon in the Detroit area. The president will speak at the GM Milford Proving Ground. He's expected to talk about the state of the American auto industry. According to his official schedule, the president is also expected to watch a drag race and vehicle demonstration today. Police are on the lookout for a second suspect after a shooting near Seattle Space Needle that left three people dead last night. Four others were injured when shots rang out during the Bite of Seattle Festival, with the youngest of those victims just 2 years old. Seattle Mayor Katie Wilson says one suspect was taken into custody, although it's still unknown what led to the shooting. Seattle police say despite the manhunt for another suspect, there is no further danger to the general public. And in its second weekend in theaters, The Odyssey brought in $87 million. The film has now made $286 million in North America and over $639 million worldwide. I'm Chris Caraccio, NBC News Radio.
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3: Some family members are speaking out after the partial roof collapse at the Aviata at Bradenton Villas assisted living facility over the weekend. Carrie Else's mother was one of 157 residents evacuated Saturday night, but she says it was hours before she or anyone else knew what was happening.
4: They didn't notify us for a long time. I mean, this happened at maybe 2:30, and I don't think they called us till about 10:45 at night telling us where they were moving her, and that was the first they ever reached out.
3: Aviata has now released a statement saying all designated emergency contacts have been notified and provided with information about their loved ones. All have been relocated to sister facilities. The attorneys for two controversial social media influencers are walking out of Miami federal court feeling confident.
5: Andrew and Tristan Tate remain in solitary confinement at the Miami Federal Detention Center, but their attorney, Joseph McBride, says right now it's a case of he said, she said.
6: A lot of bad allegations, a lot of things have been said about Andrew and Tristan Tate, so we're like, where's the proof? Do you have a single solitary document other than the accusations that have been levied against a United Kingdom that hates them? And the answer right now is no.
5: Facing charges of rape, sex trafficking, and pornography and are being compared to Jeffrey Epstein, he claims the brothers are targets of attack while behind bars. He argues they're not flight risks, reporting to Romania Monthly where they face similar charges, and the UK should back off until that case is complete. Eric Rodriguez, Miami.
3: Well, gas up the boat and get your dive flags ready. The 48-hour lobster mini season begins just after midnight Wednesday morning. There's a 6 lobster limit per person in Monroe County and Biscayne National Park and 12 per person for the rest of the state. FWC officials stress the lobsters must remain whole until getting back to shore. Divers must have both a recreational saltwater fishing license and a lobster permit. With Florida's News, I'm Reed Shepard.
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10: So what is the big deal about images? Hey, this is Pastor Darren Harrison, Grace for Your Journey. If you study the Reformation and study the struggle that developed between the Roman Church and the Protestant Church, one of the most confusing things that came to the surface was this idea about images, about having icons and images, particularly about God, some sort of artistic expression about him, and how that was just repulsive to the Reformers. Now, here's why. The Bible says, for we are indeed his offspring, the offspring of God. Being then God's offspring, we ought not to think of the divine being, God, like gold or silver or some image formed by the art or the imagination of man. God is bigger than what anyone can imagine. Let the Holy Spirit lead you to that understanding and you will find unbelievable grace for your journey.
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2: Through 8 p.m. today, a heat advisory is in effect for all of northeast Florida and parts of southeast Georgia, according to weather officials. This morning, actual temperatures started in the low 70s, but by noon, we're climbing into the 90s in Putnam, St. John's, and Flagler, among other counties. High humidity will mean it feel more like 107 to 111 degrees by late afternoon. Authorities are saying by midweek, moisture will begin to increase, and that means a better chance for scattered afternoon and evening thunderstorms, and more chances of rain come the weekend. For now, be sure you stay hydrated. That means drink lots of water. And if you're working or exercising outdoors, take frequent breaks. And of course, don't leave children 7 to 111. Degrees by late afternoon. Authorities are saying by midweek, moisture will begin to increase, and that means a better chance for scattered afternoon and evening thunderstorms, and more chances of rain come the weekend. For now, be sure you stay hydrated. That means drink lots of water. And if you're working or exercising outdoors, take frequent breaks. And of course, don't leave children or pets in a parked car. Three area people are facing charges against an individual accused of the killing of Jared Bradigan. Mario Fernandez Saldana is facing charges of murder and solicitation to commit a capital felony. Today, two other charges were dropped, conspiracy to commit murder and child abuse. Bradigan was headed home from Jacksonville Beach area with his daughter strapped in the back seat of the car when he stopped to remove a tire from the middle of the road and was ambushed and killed. Mario Fernandez Saldana, who had married the ex-wife of Bradigan, was accused of conspiracy to commit murder. Shanna Gardner, Bradigan's ex-wife, and Fernandez Saldana are now estranged. Gardner's trial is scheduled for after Fernandez Saldana's, with jury selection beginning on August the 31st. In March, Henry Tenen, who was accused of the actual murder, is scheduled to begin his trial selection. Fernandez Saldana is accused of hiring Tenen to commit the murder. The Ironman Jacksonville race will be returning to Northeast Florida in 2027, but not to St. Johns County. The inaugural race that began in Jacksonville drew about 2,000 participants. However, what were described as severe traffic backups in Ponte Vedra and Nocatee brought concern from Sheriff Rob Hardwick and a couple of commissioners. One of the competitors, a doctor from Orlando, was hit by a truck during the race. Nocatee, he called for changes to the course. Registration for the 2027 race opens August the 6th. The race is set for May 16th, 2027. This Wednesday, candidate for Governor Byron Donalds will be in Palatka for a meet and greet. The event is open to the public and will be at 2:30 p.m. at the Quality Inn and Suites on Palatka's riverfront. Word is businessman John Browning had a lot to do with getting Donalds to visit. Donalds, of course, is a Trump-endorsed candidate. Tonight, St. James Independent Methodist Church in Palatka begins their Illumination Station Dinner and Bible Study. It's a vacation Bible school for all ages and will be today through the 31st from 5:30 to 7:30 p.m. at the church, 400 Reed Street.

0: Let's hear it for Palatka's Quincy Masters. He was the final runner at the 2026 Skunk Ape Night Run at the recent Green Swamp Wilderness Preserve West Track in Dade City. Quincy, who owns Masters Funeral Home, crossed the finish with a time of 6 hours, 39 minutes, and 13 seconds. It was his fourth finish at the Night Run, where he's taken part in 2021, 2023, and 2024. At 75, he was also the oldest finisher this year, say officials. He's also a very proud member of the Palatka High School class of 1968. This is Marcia Lane, your roving reporter.
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The hoop exploded into violent light. You, Massengala's music was black as night.

No, I would not lie down in Monterey.

0: 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Take a look at our weather forecast for this evening. 30% chance of showers and thunderstorms with mostly cloudy skies. Low around 76 with southeasterly winds at 3 to 8 miles per hour. Tomorrow, 30% chance of showers and thunderstorms in the afternoon, mostly sunny and hot. Our high tomorrow, 99, with heat index values as high as 113. Calm winds becoming southwesterly at 5 to 7 miles per hour in the afternoon. And that's a look at your Bass Capital Radio weather.
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Carl Flagg, candidate for Palatka's mayor, cares about Palatka and will bring experienced, ethical, and effective leadership. 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
1: NBC News Radio. I'm Chris Caraccio. President Trump is in the Detroit area today, renewing his push to bolster the American auto industry. In a campaign-style speech, he touted the success of General Motors.
2: You have changed the world, and maybe more importantly, you have made a comeback like very few companies. You are doing really well.
1: He went on to say his tariffs targeting foreign autos have boosted domestic production. The president's visit comes less than 100 days before the midterm elections and a week before Michigan holds its primaries. Police say a 15-year-old boy was taken into custody following last night's shooting that killed three people and injured four near Seattle's Space Needle. He was booked into juvenile detention for firearms violations. Police are trying to identify the second suspect. No one has been arrested for homicide. The three that were killed were a 19-year-old man, a 44-year-old man, and a 56-year-old woman. Seattle Mayor Katie Wilson said the city will increase gun violence reduction programs. I'm Chris Caraccio, NBC News Radio.
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4: Breaking this hour, it appears James Fishback will stay on the Republican ballot for governor. Judge David Frank rejecting a lawsuit against the State Division of Elections by Lieutenant Governor and candidate Jay Collins. He claimed Fishback did not meet the residency requirement. Fishback voted in Washington, D.C. in 2020 and filed resident paperwork in a mortgage application. You have to be a Florida resident for 7 years to run for the top office. New information on the partial roof collapse and evacuation of more than 150 residents from a Bradenton nursing home Saturday. Manatee County Public Safety Director Jody Fisk tells News Channel 8 paramedics transported patients to other facilities.
5: Aviata staff were on site with us for the duration of that operation. But it was Manatee County EMS served as the lead there coordinating the actual patient movement.
4: Those locations include nearby Palmasola as well as Englewood and North Fort Myers. Some family members complained about the outreach by Aviata, which says it reached all listed emergency contacts. Authorities in Marion County issue an Amber Alert for a 13-year-old girl. They say Juliet Arioso may be with Jason Castillo in a 2021 red Hyundai Santa Fe, Florida tag number 77ERLW. Miami's Human Trafficking Task Force claiming a victory for its work during the FIFA World Cup. Authorities say 178 people arrested on prostitution-related charges, 17 victims rescued. State Attorney Catherine Fernandez-Runtel says several undercover operations targeted different branches of the problem.
6: The supply, the demand, we go after transportation, we go after missing children. It's a very complicated but very important multi-pronged approach.
4: There was also a public awareness campaign. Gas averaging $3.97 in Florida per AAA. With Florida's news, I'm Corbin Bird.
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9: Take a look at our weather forecast for this evening. 30% chance of showers and thunderstorms with mostly cloudy skies. Low around 76 with southeasterly winds at 3 to 8 miles per hour. Tomorrow, 30% chance of showers and thunderstorms in the afternoon, mostly sunny and hot. Our high tomorrow, 99, with heat index values as high as 113. Calm winds becoming southwesterly at 5 to 7 miles per hour in the afternoon. And that's a look at your Bass Capital Radio weather.

0: Our local news is being brought to you by Bates, Hewitt, and Floyd Insurance at 3400 Krill Avenue in Palatka.
1: Through 8 p.m. today, a heat advisory is in effect for all of Northeast Florida and parts of Southeast Georgia, according to weather officials. This morning, actual temperatures started in the low 70s, but by noon, we're climbing into the 90s in Putnam, St. John's, and Flagler, among other counties. High humidity will mean it feel more like 107 to 111 degrees by late afternoon. Authorities are saying by midweek, moisture will begin to increase, and that means a better chance for scattered afternoon and evening thunderstorms, and more chances of rain come the weekend. For now, be sure you stay hydrated. That means drink lots of water. And if you're working or exercising outdoors, take frequent breaks. And of course, don't leave children or pets in a parked car. Three area people are facing charges in the killing of the St. Johns County father of four in 2022. Today it was decided jury selection will begin August the 10th in the trial of the first individual accused of the killing of Jared Bradigan. Mario Fernandez Saldana is facing charges of murder and solicitation to commit a capital felony. Today, two other charges were dropped, conspiracy to commit murder and child abuse. Bradigan was headed home from Jacksonville Beach area with his daughter strapped in the back seat of the car when he stopped to remove a tire from the middle of the road and was ambushed and killed. Mario Fernandez Saldana, who had married the ex-wife of Bradigan, was accused of conspiracy to commit murder. Shanna Gardner, Bradigan's ex-wife, and Fernandez Saldana are now estranged. Gardner's trial is scheduled for after Fernandez Saldana's, with jury selection beginning on August the 31st. In March, Henry Tenen, who was accused of the actual murder, is scheduled to begin his trial selection. Fernandez Saldana is accused of hiring Tenen to commit the murder. The Ironman Jacksonville race will be returning to Northeast Florida in 2027, but not to St. Johns County. The inaugural race that began in Jacksonville drew about 2,000 participants. However, what were described as severe traffic backups in Ponte Vedra and Nocatee brought concern from Sheriff Rob Hardwick and a couple of commissioners. One of the competitors, a doctor from Orlando, was hit by a truck during the race. Nocatee, he called for changes to the course. Registration for the 2027 race opens August the 6th. The race is set for May 16th, 2027. This Wednesday, candidate for Governor Byron Donalds will be in Palatka for a meet and greet. The event is open to the public and will be at 2:30 p.m. at the Quality Inn and Suites on Palatka's riverfront. Word is businessman John Browning had a lot to do with getting Donalds to visit. Donalds, of course, is a Trump-endorsed candidate. Tonight, St. James Independent Methodist Church in Palatka begins their Illumination Station Dinner and Bible Study. It's a vacation Bible school for all ages and will be today through the 31st from 5:30 to 7:30 p.m. at the church, 400 Reed Street. Let's hear it for Palatka's Quincy Masters. He was the final runner at the 2026 Skunk Ape Night Run at the recent Green Swamp Wilderness Preserve West Track in Dade City. Quincy, who owns Masters Funeral Home, crossed the finish with a time of 6 hours, 39 minutes, and 13 seconds. It was his fourth finish at the Night Run, where he's taken part in 2021, 2023, and 2024. At 75, he was also the oldest finisher this year, say officials. He's also a very proud member of the Palatka High School class of 1968. This is Marcia Lane, your roving reporter.
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0: 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Take a look at our weather forecast for this evening. 30% chance of showers and thunderstorms with mostly cloudy skies. Low around 76 with southeasterly winds at 3 to 8 miles per hour. Tomorrow, 30% chance of showers and thunderstorms in the afternoon. Mostly sunny and hot. Our high tomorrow, 99 with heat index values as high as 113. Calm winds becoming southwesterly at 5 to 7 miles per hour in the afternoon. And that's a look at your Bass Capital radio weather.
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The countdown was an international affair with 14 songs in the top 20 represented by 5 countries, including 9 from England. Hello, everyone. I am Mark Blumenthal, the host of the Top 20 Countdown every Saturday morning on this station. 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
1: Take a look at our weather forecast for this evening. 30% chance of showers and thunderstorms with mostly cloudy skies. Low around 76 with southeasterly winds at 3 to 8 miles per hour. Tomorrow, 30% chance of showers and thunderstorms in the afternoon. Mostly sunny and hot. Our high tomorrow, 99, with heat index values as high as 113. Calm winds becoming southwesterly at 5 to 7 miles per hour in the afternoon. And that's a look at your Bass Capital Radio weather.